0: 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It's Cannon with a K. We thank you for being a part of the Cannon Show. Let's get your truth bombs on the air. If you got an unsolicited dose of truth that someone needs to hear, whether that's a boyfriend, a girlfriend, a boss, we can even disguise your voice. 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You don't believe me? 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
1: 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Hour 2 of The Cannon Show is on. Thank you for riding with us. My name is Cannon with a K. If you got a birthday today on July 26th, happy birthday. You're celebrating today with Josh Hartnett. 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He's 48. Happy birthday from The Cannon Show.

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There is a raccoon in Seattle that has almost as many followers as me on Instagram. This is, I don't know, kind of depressing for me. It's a raccoon.

101.7 The Beach. So Gracie Abrams' album dropped on Friday. She's going to be chilling here tomorrow. If you got any questions, get at my IG, @CannonShow.

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A big shout out to Crumble Cookie. We just ordered some. I don't know what they put in these things, but I am addicted. Why can't I ever be addicted to anything like carrots?

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0: 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It's Cannon and it's Truth Bomb time. 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
0: That is the truth. 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Who do you think needs to hear that?
1: 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Everybody wants to be in the fame.
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1017, The Beach. You have found the Cannon Show. Hour 3 of the show is on. It's Cannon with a K. Tomorrow, Gracie Abrams in the building. Her album dropped on Friday. Maybe you got a question for Gracie. Slide into my DMs at Cannon Show. That's Cannon Show with a K. We'll ask the good ones. Gracie here tomorrow. Welcome.

0: 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It's Cannon. What's up?
1: I saw you're posting about lunch. Broccoli is another one.
0: Oh, broccoli is a food you don't bring to work. That's true. You saw that someone brought truffle fries in here?
1: Yeah, I saw that.
0: What kind of demented stuff is that? But yeah, broccoli's delicious when you eat it, but when you heat it up, it

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1: So Jelly Roll and his wife got a divorce, and their daughter went on social media, and she started going off. She's like, don't y'all ever come for my father's name like that again. I am so done. 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
1: I just want to say, I understand it is none of my business what happened with Jelly Roll and the divorce. It really is none of my business. But their daughter went on social media and started saying she's going to tell everyone. What am I going to do, not listen? We had Jelly Roll on the show a couple of months ago, by the way. I do want to say, one of the nicest

0: 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Today's hottest music, 101.7 The Beach. So we mentioned we had Jelly Roll on the show a couple of months ago. We love having celebrities on. Tomorrow, it's going to be Gracie Abrams. Her album dropped on Friday. Catch her tomorrow here on The Cannon Show.
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to the top, I've been out of shape, thinking out the box, I'm an astronaut. I blasted off the planet, rock that caused catastrophe, and it matters more because I had it. 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I'm automatic, quarterback, I ain't talking second, pack it up, I don't panic, batter back.

0: 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A big happy birthday shout out to Max, turning 8 years old. How are you celebrating?
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1017, The Beach. We appreciate all the shout-outs on the show today. Thank you very much. Tomorrow, Creasy Abrams is chilling here on The Cannon Show.

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1: 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Blasting into the last hour of the Cannon Show today. Welcome in. It's hour five, and my name is Cannon. 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

1017, The Beach. I just saw that almost 70% of Americans said they would gladly switch out meat for beans. But then I read more, and it was like for one day a week. All right, maybe for one day a week. The most popular beans, by the way, black beans. Maybe jelly beans would be good, but not the licorice kind. Disgusting.

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Zodiac sign, it must be a Gemini moon, cause we about to go half. 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

Should they fold that no yoga mat? Check. 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Check. 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Check. They check. 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

0: 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He's probably got to cut the onions. Please shower as soon as you get home tonight. Love, Chloe. That's touching.
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1: I'm going to make a sandwich. 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

mustard. Have a drink, clink, found a Bud Light. 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The Patron, oh, let's go get it down. The sound, oh, yes, I'm in the zone. Is it two, three, leave a good tip. 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
1: Hey.
0: All three
1: Yay.
0: Of you.
2: Good
0: Thank
2: morning.
0: You for being
2: yeah.
0: here.
3: Hi, all of our moms.
4: Why don't we address them by we should address them by first name at this point.
5: Yeah.
0: It's Brooke and Jeffrey in the morning. I'm not sure if we got any starheads out there, but what I'm about to tell
4: star
0: you
4: heads?
0: Just shows the true popularity and longevity of the movie franchise Star Wars.
4: Oh.
3: I thought these were Patrick Star fans from SpongeBob.
4: I see.
0: They can be both, can't they?
4: What are Star Wars fans called?
1: Warmongers.
3: No, they're not. You cannot call them that.
0: We're not sure what to call them, but if you didn't know, the original film came out in 1977.
4: Oof.
0: That's yeah. almost 100 years ago.
3: No one yeah. knows wow. the math.
0: And back, that's right. back then, they didn't know if the film was going to be anything. They had no clue if people would actually like it. And that's why one of the most important surviving Star Wars artifacts in existence made headlines the other day
4: Ooh.
0: When it went up for auction.
4: Dude, what oh. is it? The lightsaber? The... Oh.
3: A single strand of Chewbacca's hair.
4: Ooh, one bun from Princess Leia. Oh.
0: It's the original screen-used Luke Skywalker prop lightsaber.
4: Ew.
0: The one hey. That he wielded against Darth Vader in The Empire Strikes Back.
3: Yeah. Iconic!
5: People are going to pay so much.
3: Oh, yeah. so much.
0: Brooke, you're familiar with the Sith Lord. You're related to him. What is he, a third cousin? Fourth cousin?
4: He is not my father.
0: Uncle.
3: Nice.
0: Even
3: Good
0: better.
3: One.
0: Anyway, that's the scene where Luke and Vader fight. Fight. And then yeah. Maury comes out and announces Darth Vader is the father.
4: Yeah, I'm your daddy.
0: Mm-hmm.
3: And Darth Vader's like, oh, hell no. Oh,
0: yeah. Big mess
3: yeah,
0: happens
3: yeah,
0: afterwards.
3: Uh-huh.
0: Before I ask you what you think it sold for at auction, I'll tell you the movie studios sweetened the pot by including Luke's severed hand still clutching onto
3: yes.
0: the lightsaber.
3: Oh,
0: so
3: dang.
0: Here's the picture oh. of it.
4: Okay, it's not his real hand, you guys. It's a movie prop, okay?
1: Yeah.
0: You can't prove that. But
4: right.
0: in the end, the final total for this prop lightsaber
4: mm-hmm.
0: went for a whopping $3.75 million.
3: Oh,
0: which
3: million.
0: Is one of the largest amounts ever paid for any movie memorabilia item ever.
4: Wow.
3: Ever.
4: Is that over the ruby slippers?
3: Because
4: weren't they
3: say that,
4: like
3: yeah.
4: the highest I before?
0: I don't know what those went for.
4: Okay.
3: Yeah, that was crazy.
4: Way to do your research, Jeff.
0: Well,
4: right.
0: they didn't have Dorothy's severed foot attached inside of them, so I can't imagine it went as high.
3: The Wicked Witch kind of still melting on it.
0: But can you guys imagine when this show is done what the shock collar is going to sell for?
4: Wow. I bet. Maybe $5.
5: Yeah.
0: And a half a string cheese
4: yeah.
0: tossed in.
3: That's less than we paid for it.
4: Hey, we're taking the good batteries out of it, though, okay?
3: Yeah, we're keeping them.
0: Jake, let's get to it.
6: When you think of famous rodents, it's always the same celebrities hogging mm-hmm. the spotlight. Mickey Mouse gets
4: yeah.
6: his own theme park.
0: Mm.
6: Remy from Ratatouille becomes mm. a world-renowned chef.
3: I love it.
6: Even Stuart Little got his own tiny sweater line.
4: No. Yeah.
6: But what about the real rats of the world?
4: Ooh.
6: The ones working the midnight shift in the dumpster behind Arby's.
0: Oh.
6: The ones sitting up in your attic, pooping on your insulation and chewing through your cable wires.
0: Oh, oh. you're talking about actual rats.
6: Yes.
0: Yeah. Okay.
6: Why don't they ever get recognized?
4: Because they're a pest.
6: Brooke, please.
4: Okay.
6: Today we're shining the spotlight onto the lives of real-life rodents
4: oh,
6: during
4: what?
6: A special Respect the Rats edition of Plenty of 20.
4: What are you going to do? Name all the 20 diseases they could give you?
6: Maybe.
4: Oh.
6: Here's how it works. You'll say a number 1 through 20. I'll give you a trivia question about our favorite little sewer-dwelling, wall-scurrying cheeseaholics.
4: Mm.
6: Just answer correctly and you can stay in the game.
0: Okay.
6: And we'll start with the woman who, thanks to the bird feeders on her balcony, has now become the Snow White of city vermin.
5: Yeah.
6: That's Alexis.
5: Yeah. 5.
6: Alexis, which of these rat superpowers is real? Oh. A, they can slow their heartbeat enough to play dead for several minutes.
5: Wow.
0: Oh.
6: They can smell fear in other animals. They can tread water for 3 days.
4: Ooh.
3: What?
4: Oh.
6: Or they can fake a British accent to impress the other rats.
0: Oh.
5: That would be...
4: Why would they need to slow their heart rate? Do other rats check their pulse before they attack?
0: Or if it's their anniversary night and they don't want to be with their husband on that night?
3: Yeah, there it is.
5: That's true. Oh my god, a rat playing dead is terrifying. If you went up to it thinking it's dead and then
6: I'd hope it would be actually dead rather than playing dead.
5: Let's do the heartbeat one.
6: Alexis,
4: oh, wow.
6: Rats can play dead. That's not true. That's possums. Rats can tread water for up to 3 days. Surprisingly
4: what?
6: Good swimmers.
0: Wow. Take that, Ryan Lochte.
6: God, he hasn't gotten a good, like, zinging in a while.
0: Yeah. He deserves that.
6: Oh, Brooke, it's your turn.
4: Okay, give me 7.
6: Rats have been trained to help save thousands of lives around the world. Mm-hmm. What are they actually trained to find? Mm. Is it leaking gas lines, mm-hmm. illegal drugs hidden in shipping containers, mm-hmm. buried landmines,

0: or Jeff's missing motivation?
1: That's a tough one. We can't find that, so that would be impossible.
2: They're not doing a very good job.
1: And unfortunately for you, Jake, I once was hosting a daytime talk TV show.
0: That's very unfortunate.
1: Yes, wow. And we had a nonprofit come in, and their job was to train rats. I actually met the rats that found the landmines.
3: Whoa! So, landmines.
1: Show me landmines.
0: And yeah.
3: Hey, that's crazy.
4: You have a history to know that answer.
1: I do.
4: It's crazy.
1: Yeah.
0: The rats' sensitive noses detect the explosive chemicals, and because they're so light, they don't weigh enough to set the mines off.
1: Well, I'm glad you all watched the TV show I hosted that day.
0: All right.
1: It was only a couple years ago.
0: Jose, we're over to you. We're talking rats.
3: Three.
0: Scientists have discovered that under certain situations, rats can show a very human reaction.
1: Hmm.
0: What do they do? Do they yawn when other rats yawn? Do they hold grudges against rats that wronged them?
1: No. Mm.
0: Do they cry when they're sad? Or do they laugh when they're tickled?
1: No.
3: Yawns are contagious, but I've never seen a rodent yawn. Well, I've never owned one, so when would I see it?
1: Mm-hmm.
3: When would I see a tired mouse?
0: You can't rule it out.
3: Other than at Disneyland.
0: I don't know, his mouth is always open, though.
3: Yeah. Wait a minute.
0: He could be constantly yawning.
2: Permayawn?
3: Okay, hold on. It's starting to make too much sense. I don't like it. I'm going to go with laugh, just because of my own laugh.
0: Jose says rats can laugh. And
3: no!
0: He's right. Rats make tiny, high-frequency chirps when they're tickled.
3: Oh my
0: god! Researchers consider it the rodent version of laughter. Some rats even come back looking for more tickles.
2: Comedy night in Brooke's attic tonight.
0: All right, Jeffrey, we're over to you. 3, 5, and 7 have been chosen so far.
2: 11.
0: Rats are used in some third-world hospitals because of their incredible noses. What disease have they been trained to detect from human saliva samples?
3: Oh.
0: Is it tuberculosis, diabetes, chlamydia, or cheese breath?
3: Yeah. It could be multiple answers, I think. Yeah.
2: Oh.
1: Which is kind of like the chlamydia of the mouth.
3: Oh.
1: Yeah.
0: Brooke, you would know.
3: I've never heard that.
2: I just had Cheetos, though, and if that was true, there would be rats, like, scrambling to climb into my mouth right now.
1: Yeah.
2: So, gonna rule out cheese breath.
3: Okay.
2: For the same reason, I'm also going to rule out chlamydia. They'd be all over this room.
1: Okay. Yeah.
2: It's either diabetes or tuberculosis, and their nose makes them go straight for the TB.
0: Tuberculosis. And he's correct. Specially trained rats can sniff through hundreds of samples in minutes, helping doctors identify positive cases much faster than traditional screening. And that means after all that, Alexis has lost today's plenty of 20
4: rats
0: about respecting rats.
4: Yeah.
2: And since she respects rats the least, she's getting shocked while singing Three Blind Mice.
1: Oh.
4: Three blind mice, three blind mice.
2: Hmm.
4: See how they run. I don't know this one. See how they run.
3: She doesn't know the tone. It's three blind mice.
0: Thinking of
5: three blind mice.
4: I don't know that.
5: See how they run.
2: And then when they get to the tuberculosis line, it slaps so good.
1: This is what happens when we remove music from school.
2: So. Yeah, bring it back. That's your shock collar question of the day. Phone tap's coming up in just a few minutes.
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11: 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Not getting a ton of bookings.
12: Poor clowns.
13: Oh,
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11: Right. Yeah. And what, just because of the stigma? Like, oh yeah, I hired a clown once for a birthday party and they ended up killing everyone.
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12: That has not happened, Jeff.
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11: I'm just saying it's a stigma. So
12: oh, okay.
11: Clowns are out, but magicians, they're still hot.
12: Yeah.
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11: In fact, a man who goes by the name Tic Tac is looking to get in touch with one. Not to book a performance, but for a more practical reason? 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
15: Hi, Magic Entertainment. This is Hannah. How can I help you?
16: Hey, is this like the magic show place or whatever?
15: We do have magicians that we do for private and corporate events. Are you interested in hiring someone?
16: Oh, yeah, you're the place. That's awesome, man. I found you.
15: Well, we are awesome. How can I help you today?
16: Well, like my cousin Tito, his nephew just had a birthday, or like maybe it was his niece's quinceañera. I don't know, man. I've been going to a lot of parties lately, you know what I'm saying?
15: All right.
16: Anyways, they had a magician there. I believe it was from your establishment.

0: man. His name was like Presto Ball or like Ball of Depression or something. Like, I don't remember.
1: Ball? Well, I think all the magicians are depressed, but they're all very good at what they do.
0: Oh, wait a minute. That was like a joker or something.
1: Yep. Yes, I'm just trying to lighten it a little bit.
0: Oh, you like magicians and comedians. I like this place, man. You're funny.
1: Well, I'm a little busy right now, but we do have a magician. His name is Paul.
0: Okay.
1: Maybe the guy you're talking about, but I'd be happy to help you book him.
0: No. I'm good on that, but like, he did something that, like, blew me away.
1: So, you're...
0: Like, have you seen the trick he does where he, like, escaped a pair of handcuffs while he was locked in a box? That's crazy.
1: Yeah, it's crazy. A lot of them do that. It's very common.
0: Well, I'd have to admit, I've been in a very similar situation. I would love to learn that skill set. For, like, maybe a future magic show.
1: Okay, so you need help getting out of handcuffs?
0: Well, I mean, everybody's been in a situation where you need to get out of a pair of cuffs. It's a very valuable skill to have, like in case of emergency.
1: I've never been in handcuffs, so I don't know that that's a valuable skill. Is there anything else?
0: Yeah, I was just wondering if he could, like, come over and, like, you know, he could show me. And I'll have my cousin dress up as, like, a prison guard, like, or whatever.
1: Okay, look, if you're trying to do some kind of weird role-playing situation, my company doesn't want to be a part of that, okay?
0: Maybe I'm telling you about the wrong trick. I think that's the problem here, you know, because did you see the rabbit one?
1: For every single magician, they have the rabbit trick.
0: No, but like, I don't know how to do it. Like, for example, let's say I'm in the middle of a mall and all of a sudden people's wallets just start missing. And I'm just like running down the corridor with my magic hat like, oh, this one disappeared. This one reappeared. Like, I could help people find them.
1: What?
0: Or take them, you know, like whatever the situation requires.
1: You know what? I think that you are trying to learn magic for bad intentions, and I really don't like this conversation.
0: Oh, hey, man, that's like Voldemort and Harry Potter. Like, I don't use dark magic or whatever. I want the good magic.
1: No, sir, I'm saying that you are trying to use magic to steal things, and it's not appropriate.
0: Whoa, wait a minute. I never said that.
1: You implied it.
0: No, you're
1: accusing
0: me.
1: That's all that we need. We don't want to partake in this type of behavior.
0: This is just like a party trick, lady. Okay, I saw Paul Depresso or whatever his name is, and he was doing something like sawing people in half. You know what I'm saying?
1: Sir, these are tricks. You understand that? They're illusions. They're magic tricks. They're not real.
0: No, but, like, let's just say, like, you found the body, and you want to cleanly disperse and get rid of it or whatever.
1: You would call 911 if that happened, okay?
0: Cops, man, the cops. I should call the police because that's what a normal citizen would do without warrants.
1: Okay.
0: They're my best friends. I love the cops and their little doggies.
1: We're done here.
0: Whoa, wait, all I asked for was for you to teach me how to get out of handcuffs and make bodies disappear and maybe animals.
1: That's exactly why I'm getting off the phone.
0: Oh, man, Sarah was right, man. You really are mean. You know Sarah, like your coworker?
1: What?
0: Actually, she told me you have a good sense of humor. Because this is Jose from the radio show Brooke and Jeffrey in the Morning. We're doing a phone tap on you right now.
1: Are you kidding me? Sarah, did it. Sarah! I see you. Don't hide from me. This is crazy. You guys are nuts, okay?
0: We're not nuts, man. What's nuts is that you're withholding all of these beautiful skills and information that the public needs to learn. Like, I'm still in a pair of handcuffs right now as we speak.
2: 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Only on

0: Brooke and Jeffrey in the morning, and I just want to say to the thief who stole my antidepressant pills, I hope you're happy now.
1: Classic.
0: Who knows how I'm going to feel during a brand new edition of What's On Your Mind, where we all share what we've been thinking about lately, starting with Brooke.
2: Yeah.
0: Brooke, what's on your mind?
2: The only life I'm living right now is softball.
1: Oh, yeah.
2: My daughter's playing All-Stars. I got roped into coaching. Now, I love coaching. I do. But we are spending literally every day for the last month on the field. Mm. That is it.
3: Oh.
2: And there are a couple things that may push me over the edge.
1: Oh, no.
0: Let's get into them. What are they?
2: One, it's whoever came up with the idea to have white pants for baseball and softball.
1: Yeah, that is true. It's
2: Who
1: very common.
2: On earth would think, wait, let's take a sport where we play on the grass and the dirt and let's make it white. I spend so much time in the damn laundry room right now.
0: Well, you use those like all organic detergents that don't actually clean it.
2: Jeff, yeah. I'm using bleach. Like, I don't know how to get them clean.
1: Usually Burke's like using lighter dirt.
2: No.
1: Yeah. Lighter
2: no. Then it's the stupid rules that are just a lot. Like, one, there's this rule in Little League where in order to play, the player has to have a patch on their jersey. So I'm sewing patches that have to be 1 inch on the left shoulder from the top of the it's so stupid. It's so stupid.
1: That's like, pretty hardcore.
2: Who cares about the stupid patch?
0: Okay.
2: Yeah, all right.
0: What is the patch for?
3: Don't ask more questions. You're
2: going to
3: break her.
2: You can't play.
0: Okay, yeah.
2: So we get the patch on so my kid can play on the field. And then while I'm in the dugout, I'm not allowed to have any outside communication.
3: Okay.
2: For a chance that I may cheat somehow. Aww. Meanwhile, it's like 100 degrees and my sweet 8-year-old son is like asking mommy for water. Aww. And I'm like, sorry, kid. Can't talk.
1: Sorry, random child that's not mine.
0: Yeah.
2: I can't communicate with you.
0: Drink your spit.
1: Yeah, that's a baseball player.
2: So we're at state, and we got a couple games left. So
1: it's taking a lot out of you.
2: It's a lot.
0: The mental breakdown is impending if it's not already happening right in front
3: of
0: our
3: eyes. I'd love to hear the athlete's point of view.
1: We're just having fun, and my mom's just very stressed.
2: Yeah.
0: Jose, what's been on your mind?
1: Well, I was at my parents' house the other night, and my mom says, hey, I made this chicken for you earlier this morning.

0: okay, thanks. And I go to the counter. I see it's been left out, uncovered, non-refrigerated. I did microwave some. I had some chicken and some rice.
1: Okay.
0: I did not go to the hospital.
1: All right.
0: But it was a positive. Then next, I go to boil some eggs.
1: Uh-huh.
0: And I look at their carton of eggs. And it's over a month expired.
1: Oh, yeah.
0: And I go this.
1: This is what happens.
0: But I remember Brooke has taught me if they float, they're bad. If they sink, they're good.
1: I can never remember which one is which. I can't remember. Yeah.
0: They're kind of doing a half float hybrid situation.
2: That's confusing. Okay.
0: That's confusing.
1: The other saying in our house is when in doubt, throw it out.
0: Well, I boiled them extra long.
1: Yeah.
0: I ate them. They didn't taste funny. I didn't get sick.
2: Okay.
0: Everything worked out.
1: Yeah.
3: Victory. Okay.
0: Later, I'm going to make a sandwich. And I go and I grab the mustard from their fridge. It's from 2021.
1: Yeah, but it's
0: literally 20. They're trying to kill me with COVID mustard.
3: No.
1: Eggs, I would worry about. Mustard, it's like, what's in there? That
3: it's like wine. It congeals to have more flavor.
0: No, it was gross.
1: You just got to shake it.
0: No, I shook it. I threw it away. So if anyone has a number for poison control or like the health department, I would like that number. Just in case I try eating at my parents' house.
1: It sounds like you just came back with a stronger immune system.
3: Alexis, what's been on your mind?
4: So I was watching the World Cup final the other day, and I was at a bar, and I never wear team jerseys out because it makes people ask you about it, and really I don't know that much. But I decided to, So I'm in my Argentina jersey at the bar. Nobody at the bar is an Argentina jersey, just me. Everyone is a Spain fan, apparently.
0: Interesting.
1: Okay. To the wrong viewing party.
4: And apparently this warranted them wanting to heckle me, which I did to deserve this.
0: That's part of sports.
4: During the game, anytime, you know, like Argentina gets the red card, everyone at the bar is like, uh-oh, hope you're doing okay over there. And I'm like on my phone. I'm like, actually, I wasn't even see it, but okay.
0: I don't care.
4: And then this girl next to me is like, oh, can we talk to you about Spain winning or are you going to cry? And I'm like, and I asked her, I'm like, why are you cheering for Spain? And she's like, well, I just chose them today. And I was like,
0: okay.
4: So we got fake fan versus fake fan at the bar.
1: Isn't sports fun?
4: This is what happens when you wear a jersey. And I'm never wearing one again.
1: Glad people are so inclusive and loving. All right, Jeffrey, what's on your mind?
3: Well, the summer of genius bar meetings continues for me. After buying a brand new laptop only a month ago, I've had nothing but problems with it.
1: Yes, and we've told you, return it and get a

0: you, the employees don't care about giving you a new one.
1: Wow.
0: They
1: don't care.
0: They don't care.
1: Okay, so I scheduled another Genius Bar appointment.
2: Oh, my God.
1: I show up.
2: I can't even listen to this.
1: The you can leave. The Genius Bar guy recognizes me right away.
2: Uh-huh. Yeah.
1: Apparently, I'm the talk of the town in the genius circles at the moment.
3: Yeah, because you probably listen to the show.
2: Because you trash-talked him.
1: Not as Jeffrey from the radio, as the annoying guy who keeps coming in, bringing in his laptop and whining about it.
0: Which is worse than the girl who exchanges her laptop for a new one, just an FYI.
1: So the solution this time, a complete factory reset.
2: Okay.
1: And they gave me two options. They said either they could keep it at the store for 3 weeks while they work on it, or they could reboot it right there in 30 minutes.
3: Easy decision. Well,
0: would you rather go to a birthday party or get in a car crash?
1: Tough choice.
3: But a car crash happens right now. Yeah.
1: So I choose the 30-minute option. He gives it back to me, and he was like, do you want to test it? And I said, nope, I don't want to be here. I am out of here. I've spent way too much of my life.
3: You should have, Jeff.
1: Then all the Genius Bar people come out from the back, and they lined up. They form like a tunnel, like they do at kids' soccer games.
2: And they
1: or at like the Jennifer Hudson show.
3: Yeah,
1: like the spirit tunnel. And they clapped as I left the store and they led me to the exit.
0: As if you were like a cancer survivor leaving a hospital.
1: I survived. I did it, guys. And I turn on my computer when I got home.
3: That's the big question.
1: I'm missing a file.
2: Just one file?
1: Yeah, one document. So I may need to schedule another appointment with the Genius Bar people. Find out where did my document go.
4: Can't be that important.
3: Please tell me you can type a sentence and it doesn't have the wheel thing again.
1: So far, so good.
3: Yay!
1: Day one, it's still working. We'll keep you updated on the Genius Bar legacy.
3: Maybe you can type two sentences.
1: Yeah. We'll see. At least I don't have to sew a patch onto my sleeve, though.
2: True.
1: That sounds like a nightmare.
2: It was.
1: That's what's on our minds. Text in to 78592 and tell us what's been on yours. It's Brooke and Jeffrey in the morning.

0: It's Brooke and Jeffrey in the morning, and oh God, this is my fault.
1: What? What'd you do, Jeff?
0: I asked the listeners to text in to 78592 and tell us what's on their minds, and look what happened.
1: I like it.
2: I love when they do.
0: There's all these texts coming in. This one is from a guy named Mega Mike, who says, I'm glad you guys dropped a new podcast on my birthday.
1: Oh, yay! Happy birthday, Mega Mike.
0: If I didn't hear Jeff, Jose, or Alexis, I would have quit listening.
1: Oh.
0: ... And I guess it's okay to hear Brooke, too.
1: Wow. Well, I'm downgrading you to Mini Mike from now on.
2: Take that.
1: That's right.
0: Another text
3: get him to like you.
0: From someone named Lazy69 says, Alexis has the cutest laugh ever. That's how I want my dream girl to laugh.
2: Oh, and I'm sure that's the type of handle that you want your dream guy to have.
1: Oh, yeah.
0: Alexis, we're going to have to hear the laugh. So
4: I can't laugh on demand.
0: You sure can.
4: Be funny, Jeff.
0: Let's try it. Countdown from three.
4: No.
0: Three,
4: no,
0: two,
4: I can't.
0: One.
5: Alexis, this is my laugh.
0: Lazy69 just pitched a tent.
3: I didn't realize how sexy it was. You're right.
0: Everyone's...
2: Lazy69.
0: She's into it. And one more text says, having some chocolate chip waffles with peanut butter and syrup listening to the show.
1: Yes, dude, next level.
0: Gonna get ready for work soon. That's signed Raya. Is Raya married to Buddy the Elf?
1: No.
0: Is that why her diet is the way that it is?
1: Dude, what? You don't do chocolate chips in your waffles?
0: So chocolate and peanut butter and syrup?
1: Yes.
5: To start your day.
1: That is a full balance meal.
0: It's something. Yeah.
4: I'm with you.
1: Okay, says the guy who eats a chocolate muffin.
0: I haven't eaten those anymore.
1: Too good for the muffin.
0: Yeah. I am too good for it now, and I'm too good for this. Let's just move on. It's Brooke and Jeffrey in the morning.

0: Friendly reminder, do not refrigerate your cell phones.
1: Who does that to
2: begin
1: with?
0: It's Brooke and Jeffrey in the morning. I know it may sound weird to say, but both Apple and Samsung have reported their helplines are dealing with a huge surge in phones and tablets with moisture damage.
1: Oh. Is it because when they get hot?
3: I don't know. I think it probably means we can't bring them in here because it's like a meat locker. Yeah. The AC is up so high in this office.
0: But Jose, you're on to something. People are trying to beat the heat by popping their devices in refrigerators and freezers to cool them down.
1: Like if you're out all day with your phone out all day.
3: Or like when it says, remember when it says like too hot?
4: Yeah, can't
3: work.
4: If it's too hot, I had a cooler next to me at the beach, I'd throw her in there. Why not?
0: Well, the problem is the sudden and temperature change leads to condensation buildup, which causes corrosion inside and ultimately lands you with a broken phone.
3: It's interesting because I would think Apple would like it. You know, they love selling me new phones.
5: Yeah. Toss them in there.
3: Yeah. Oh.
0: So what do they recommend instead? Keep that phone nice and warm. Pop it in the microwave for a few minutes if you have to. The hotter, the better. Or you could take the less popular route. Keep it out of the direct sunlight and turn off any apps when you're not using them to let it cool down naturally.
6: You suck.
3: Yeah.
0: Sounds like a lot of work. Yeah. But all over the country right now, people are putting their phones in fridges and freezers, and they are begging you for your own sake. Don't do that.
1: Okay.
0: Yeah. Just put it in your mouth like a normal person.
1: But when your kids get too hot, they can go in the fridge,
3: No.
1: I don't have any, so I don't know how it works yet.
0: Food in the fridge.
1: Okay.
0: That's where it goes.
1: Thank you.
0: Laser Stories goes right after this.

0: It's the radio segment that launched the newest edition of everyone's favorite board game, Monopoly HOA Edition, where you own a property on Baltic, but you get fined because your mailbox is the wrong color.
1: Oh, wow.
0: Oh, your grass is only 3 inches tall. It should be 3.5. Ooh. Fork over another $200. Thanks to laser stories.
1: Just send me to jail, Jeff.
0: This segment where we read weird news stories around the globe just like everyone else does, except we've got a laser. Those other chance card chuckleheads just don't. This first laser story is out of Kansas.
1: Ooh.
0: Last week, an employee with a portable toilet company went to collect a porta potty, but it was locked. And the worker shouted that he'd give the person inside 10 more minutes. But when he came back, it was still saying occupied.
1: Oh, no. I'm just worried that something bad happened in there.
0: And the worker finally said, whoever's in there needs to get out now. And finally, a guy inside replied saying, no, I'm not coming out.
2: Okay, at least he didn't fall in.
1: Who wants to stay inside a porta potty?
0: Well, the worker flagged down a cop who came over and told the guy inside to open the door or else he would be arrested.
1: Oh,
3: wow.
0: And that's when the dude said, he would if he could.
1: Uh-oh.
0: But right now, he couldn't reach the door.
3: What?
1: Oh, no.
0: And that's when the cop and the worker forced the door open and didn't see anyone at first.
1: Oh, no.
0: And then suddenly, a head appeared out of the toilet.
3: Stop.
1: I was hoping it wasn't what happened.
2: Why was he not yelling for help?
1: Yeah.
0: It turns out the man was stuck inside after he was trying to retrieve a Mountain Dew bottle that he dropped in.
3: Idiot.
1: Just leave. What are you going to do? You're going to drink it again after you dropped it in there?
0: In his defense, they do say do the do. So,
3: Not do the do.
0: Supposedly, he'd been there for about 8 hours.
3: Oh my God, shut up, dude. He must be sick.
0: And the fire department had to come and cut it open to free him.
3: Hooray!
1: They couldn't lift him out?
0: Apparently, he was too big.
1: This is all bad.
3: Too big. Oh,
1: disgusting.
3: No.
0: Afterwards, a rep for the toilet company said, in this business, you kind of expect the unexpected, but I never thought I'd find someone alive pop his head up in one of our units. It was like Oscar the Grouch coming out of his can.
3: Oh gosh.
1: He went home and crawled into someone's bed.
3: Hopefully just his own by himself.
0: Okay. I'm assuming he took a shower before he did that.
1: I don't
0: care.
1: Though.
0: Let's hope.
3: Hopefully 1,000 showers.
0: Yeah. Let's go to your next.
1: Still not enough, Jose.
0: Let's go to your next laser story out of Northern Colorado. Daniel Ray Valance decided he wanted a little excitement on his vacation.
1: Ooh.
0: So while he was traveling through northeastern Colorado, he saw a cargo train that was stopped on the tracks.
1: Huh.
0: That's when he decided to break a window and hop on board.
4: Oh my God! Woo! Listen to that horn!
1: What is happening?
0: And then as the locomotive started to move, Daniel climbed onto the roof.
1: What?
0: That's when witnesses say they saw him strip off all his clothes, throw them off the train, and take a surfing stance on top of the moving beast.
3: Hey, yeah. That's real-life Subway Surfer.
1: Yeah.
0: That's how you want to do it. After dozens of calls came in, police were able to phone the engineer and get him to stop the train.
1: Oh, thank God.
0: And then Daniel was arrested on felony and misdemeanor charges.
1: Oh.
3: Yeah.
0: When asked why he was train surfing naked, Daniel told them he did it because he loves three things.
1: Uh-huh.
0: Drinking vodka,
3: okay.
0: Pounding beers,
3: all right.
0: And playing the banjo all night long.
5: Calm down.
3: It doesn't explain anything.
1: Is the banjo a euphemism?
0: Banjo is classic train instrument.
1: Oh, that's a good point, Jeff. I didn't think about that.
0: I don't think he had his banjo on him when they arrested him.
2: Maybe it flew off.
1: Yeah.
0: That's what it was.
3: Yeah.
0: His mugshot is also going viral. I'll show my co-host here. You can see it on our Insta stories at Brooke and Jeffrey, and it was posted with the police caption, for those of you who had the unfortunate experience of seeing this gentleman surfing naked on top of a moving train yesterday, I want you to know he was arrested.
1: Why am I not shocked at all by his mugshot?
3: He's literally a stereotype. He's exactly what I pictured
1: for a banjo player. For sure.
0: Exactly what I pictured for one of Brooke's exes, for
3: sure.
0: Oh,
3: yeah, also that.
1: 100%. Same Z's.
0: Let's go to your final laser story out of Toyland. There are two kind of doll lovers. The kids who want the most realistic dolls possible.
1: Ooh.
0: And the ones who are perfectly fine drawing a face on a toilet paper roll and pretending it's a baby.
1: That's right.
0: Well, a new toy is about to hit the market called the My Mini Baby Mom and Surprise Doll.
2: What a name. What?
1: I think we should put another word in that title.
0: My mini baby mom and surprise doll. Okay. Okay. So how is it different? It features a pregnant Barbie-style doll with a removable stomach.
2: Oh, yeah. And oh, she's back.
0: Get this. Oh, yeah. The stomach contains a very realistic amniotic sac inside with a tiny plastic baby and slime included.
5: Wait a minute. Wait a minute.
3: The water can breathe.
1: They're holding the sac between two fingers on the picture.
2: Oh.
1: But when do you get the placenta? Is that like a bonus surprise?
3: Oh. Hey.
0: Well, in order to birth this baby, maybe this will answer your question.
1: Yeah.
0: In order to birth the baby, you remove the doll's stomach.
1: Uh-huh.
0: Pull out the sac.
1: Okay, so it's a C-section.
3: Yep. Oh, my god!
0: And then you squeeze it until you can push the baby out of it.
3: Oh, no.
0: Just like a real C-section, right?
3: I don't like this.
0: You can then flip the doll's stomach around so her belly's flat again.
4: Isn't very nice.
1: Does it come with a needle?
0: For your epidural
1: shot? Yeah, for your epidural shot.
0: That's sold separately. Oh, and it does cost $3,000 extra. Like a real epidural does. So it seems like this might be a one-time activity, also like an actual birth, but the manufacturer says

0: it's memorable.
1: Yeah, that's right.
2: Very. Yes. Too memorable. Uh-huh.
0: Naturally, the internet has a lot of thoughts. In one reaction video, a woman says, I get that she had a C-section, the baby was breached, but where's Ken?
2: Uh-oh.
1: And not to mention, why she got a cute outfit on and makeup? I mean, let's be honest. Let's be more realistic with what she'd be like that day.
3: What, you wouldn't wear a jean jacket during labor, bro?
1: Yeah.
0: Another commenter said, if she could just share her fitness routine, that would be great. Those abs after a C-section?
1: Yeah. Listen,
0: you,
1: that
0: girl.
1: Is unrealistic, okay?
3: Yeah.
1: Just letting
3: thank
1: everybody
3: you
1: know.
3: For letting us know.
1: Well, you're going to look pregnant again for a while.
0: On one hand, this doll could be a helpful learning tool for a kid who's ready for some real talk, but it could also be TMI for most young girls, if not completely alarming.
1: Yeah, well, I mean, Barbie really did try pregnant Barbie, and it didn't.
3: Yeah.
1: It got discontinued.
2: Yeah.
1: It wasn't as realistic as this, though.
3: No.
0: But, oh, no.
3: Yeah.
2: So this maybe this one has a chance.
1: Remember, it was Midge.
3: Yeah, I had her.
1: Yeah.
0: What was Midge's deal?
1: Yeah, she was pregnant.
3: Yeah, you could take the belly off, too.
0: Oh,
3: yeah.
0: Was that Ken's fault, too?
1: There was no amniotic fluid, though.
0: Yeah. Okay. Gosh darn Mattel. As for availability, you can pre-order it in the UK. It's unclear if and when it'll be available in the U.S. As for this guy, he's got a baby bump of his own. It's on his back. And under his shell, what's there?
1: What is it?
0: A brand new pair of baby Jordan high tops.
1: Aww.
0: Hopefully we can do a gender reveal for him soon. But that sound means Laser Stories has come to an end for the day. We'll do it again same time on Friday.
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13: If you catch your significant other cheating on you, who is the first person that you call?
14: Your best friend.
13: Your best friend? They're probably just going to say, no, see, I told you he was bad when I dated him.
14: Oh, God.
15: Wait. Yeah, I remember.
13: Should have listened. You call your mom?
14: Yeah.
13: No, she's just going to say,

0: You see, your father and I told you we had a bad feeling back when I dated him.
1: Wow. Why has everybody dated the guy you dated, Jeff?
0: These are your bad decisions, not mine.
1: Oh.
0: And that's why the best person to call right afterwards is our radio show.
1: Oh, yeah.
0: Dial us, and in a few weeks, we might call you back so that you can share your story of what happened.
2: Hey.
0: But don't tell anybody else until then.
3: Hopefully Brooke hasn't dated him.
0: Yeah.
1: I mean, the chances are pretty good.
0: Yeah. Just make sure you hold it all inside until it explodes out of you live on air the healthy way during a brand new edition of Busted coming up at 7:10.

0: Sneaky husbands, two-timing wives, bad boyfriends, even worse girlfriends. They thought they could get away with it, but now they're about to get busted.
1: Birds do it, bees do it, even educated fleas do it. What do they do, Brooke?
2: Make whoopee?
3: Yeah.
2: Isn't that the old song?
1: Oh. They fall in love.
2: Oh, is that what it is?
3: Fall in love.
1: Remember?
2: I thought they were doing it.
1: Well,
2: yeah.
1: The real question is, do you really want to be taking romantic advice from a bunch of insects and parasites? Because that's how you end up on this segment.
3: They need to smash too.
1: Busted. Where listeners did exactly what the birds and the bees taught them till they caught their significant others doing it to somebody else.
3: Not just good.
1: Classic flea behavior. And we've got a few people on the line ready to share their story, starting with Michelle. Michelle, tell us how you busted your significant other.
4: Hey, so we were remodeling the house, and my boyfriend was repainting the walls while we were doing it. We were actually staying at his parents for a few weeks at the time.
2: Okay.
3: Nice.
2: I mean, that's a huge project. You guys are in a serious relationship.
3: Yeah.
4: And one day I go, and I stop to check out the progress of the remodel, and one of the rooms had a sign put up, wet paint, do not enter.
2: Do not enter.
4: Right, but I just wanted to see it. It's my house. I wanted to see it.
3: Well, yeah, you want to see a little preview?
1: Yeah, when a road sign is like, don't enter, wrong way, I'm just like, I want to check it out.
3: Need a peek.
2: I actually agree with you on that one, Jeffrey.
1: Yeah.
2: I mean, it's wet paint. Like, let's be honest.
1: Yeah.
4: So I go, and I just peek inside just to see it. And I just noticed in the corner on the wall, I'm like, what is that? Is that a butt print?
2: What?
1: A butt print?
4: Yeah.
3: Oh,
2: I don't understand.
3: God.
2: Was the butt in paint and then put up there? Was it a dirty butt?
3: Yeah.
2: And
4: it was like a paint imprint of two cheeks.
3: Okay, got it.
4: Yeah. And so I yelled at him, you know, come upstairs and come look at this. And I just like kind of compared his height and the backside of the print.
3: When he walked in the room, it almost like incriminated himself.
2: Was it on
4: basically?
2: Did he confess?
4: Yeah, it was a Tinder chick, and they had.
3: Man, he knew the house was open.
2: It's so like, yeah. I mean, she bumped up against the wet paint,

0: and then left another print, or was it on purpose? Well,
1: Brooke wants you to send the video first so she can see how this works.
2: That's for sure.
0: Was it an artistic hookup?
1: Yeah. No.
0: Oh, that is terrible.
1: That's a weird way to go about sneaking around on your significant other. Let's go to Charles, though. Tell us how you busted your significant other.
3: Yeah, so my apartment complex has a special room where you can reserve for events. So,
0: Cool. Yeah, we've done that at Jose's apartment complex.
2: I didn't want to brag, but I got one of them too. It's really cool.
3: Yeah, well, I tried to reserve it for my girlfriend's birthday, and I was going to throw her a surprise party.
1: Nice.
3: Yeah. But our front desk manager said it was already booked for that night.
2: Mm. Oh, what are the odds?
0: Bummer.
2: That sucks.
3: Yeah, so when the day came, I decided to just walk by the room because I was curious who was using it.
0: Yeah.
3: And that's when I saw my girlfriend there with the front desk manager.
2: No.
0: What? Why? What were they doing? Were they?
3: Oh, he had set up a romantic birthday with a chef and flowers and the whole thing.
1: Oh, my God.
2: Oh.
1: He's a better planner than you are.
3: So the thing is, he actually set it up really nice, and I didn't want to ruin the party, so I just broke up with her when she came back upstairs.
2: Oh, that's really nice.
1: You let her finish the date with the other guy.
0: Oh,
3: yeah.
1: What a gentleman.
0: Yeah. I hope she had a good birthday.
2: Yeah.
0: You know?
2: Sounds like it. I mean,
0: oh, God. That is wild.
1: Let's hear one more from Kirsten. Tell us how you busted your significant other.
4: So my mother-in-law used to live really close, and she'd show up all the time to our place. Unannounced.
0: Oh, so you were happy when you busted your significant other because you wanted out of this relationship.
1: Oh, God.
4: Yeah, it was awful.
2: Oh.
4: I was always on edge.
2: I bet.
4: So one day I'm not home, I'm grocery shopping, and I get a call from her. I ignore it because I'm not in the mood. She keeps me on the phone forever.
0: Yeah.
4: But after the third call, I'm like, okay, I answer. And she says she's out front and wants me to stop making pleasure noises with her son.
0: Oh no.
2: How cringy.
0: Oh no.
2: Oh my gosh.
4: Yeah.
1: Why would she want that? What type of mom doesn't want her son to be enjoying himself?
4: Oh my God.
1: That's a rude mother.
0: Oh my God.
2: Yeah.
0: That is so awkward.
2: I am uncomfortable.
4: Yeah. I just felt like I was going to faint. But I also was confused. I was like, well, maybe benefit of the doubt. But then she yells, I know you're in there. I just saw your long black hair through the window.
0: Oh.
2: Through the window? What a creeper.
4: I know.
2: Wait a minute.
1: I have it on camera.
2: Yeah, I'm watching you.
1: Oh, God.
4: Turns out my husband was hooking up with the neighbor every time I ran errands.
0: Oh.
2: So it wasn't
4: you. So I leave the grocery store, run home, and there's the three of them arguing in my kitchen.
0: God, so glad he got busted by his mom. Like, that's the worst.
5: True.
2: Because mom would never believe that he did anything wrong unless she caught
1: himself.
0: Oh, no. Screw both of them.
2: No, don't actually.
1: Yeah, don't give that sort of advice on this segment.
0: Sorry, forget both of them.
2: Yeah.
1: Make sure you hit up our text board, though, at 78592. If you have a funny story about how you caught your ex cheating, you could be on the next edition of Busted. Got your phone tab coming up next.

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1: Mm-hmm. 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
0: Which is why I know from our listeners, it really does suck when you get ghosted without any reason or explanation for it.
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0: Nobody should feel left out in the dark like that. 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
1: Oh no.
0: That could end up replacing our second date segment entirely.
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1: Oh.
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4: Hello?
0: Hi, is this Lisa?
4: Yeah, this is. Who is this?
0: This is Tom from Hey to Date.
4: I'm sorry, what?
0: My name is Tom. I'm calling from the service Hey to Date.
4: You've
0: probably seen our ads on Tubi.
4: No. What is that? I've never heard of that.
0: Oh, Tubi? It's a great streaming service.
4: No, whatever you said before that.
0: Oh, the company I work for, Hey to Date?
4: Yeah, what is that?
0: Surprised you haven't heard of it. We're a legitimate service, so we're not trying to sell you anything, don't worry.
4: Okay.
0: We're only the messenger for dates gone wrong.
1: Oh.
4: What does that have to do with me?
0: Well, you recently went out with a guy named Felix to a barbecue place, and he wants you to know he hated it.
1: Oh.
4: What?
0: Yeah. Hated it.
4: Why would he do... I don't even understand this. Like, how is this a business, and why would somebody do that?
0: Well, Felix is part of the reputable male anti-ghosting movement.
1: Oh.
0: I'm sure you're familiar.
4: No, I've never heard of that either.
0: We believe that it's cruel and insensitive to leave people on red. You know, it's nice to know how the people you're dating...

0: dating actually feel.
1: Don't you agree?
2: So you call them and say that you hated the date?
0: No, I didn't hate the date. Felix hated it.
2: I know. Why would you do that?
0: Well, like, Felix has paid for this service to relay the message to you, and he wants you to know your score for your hated date was a 1.5 out of 10.
2: Oh. What the hell?
0: I know that seems low, but there was a guy on the north end of town. I talked to him earlier. He got a 0.6.
2: Ew. Okay, who cares?
0: You say you don't care, but I can hear in your voice, you know, you sound like you're kind of upset about it.
2: I'm upset because you're calling me to tell me that my date with this guy sucked. Like, you weren't there. How do you know?
0: Well, he told me about it because I do work for Hay-to-Date.
2: Would you stop saying the name of your stupid company? Like, I've literally never heard this before.
0: Well, again, we're on Tubi, so...
2: Who watches Tubi? Oh, my God.
0: Okay,
2: seriously.
0: Ma'am, I'm just doing my job here.
2: I'm not. I can't even believe this is a thing.
0: Well, some would say it's actually thoughtful.
2: Thoughtful.
0: To let you know this information.
2: Well, he's a thoughtful piece of shit for doing this.
0: Would you like me to send that information back to him?
2: Yeah, please tell him. Tell him I think he's a thoughtful piece of shit.
0: All right, let me just take that down. Thoughtful piece of excrement. Perfect.
2: Say shit.
0: Okay, you're lucky. We are recently allowed to type expletives, so that is a plus. Correct that. And sent. Congratulations, you have successfully sent your review through Hay-to-Date.
2: Woohoo.
0: That'll be $24.99, please.
2: Oh. Are you kidding me? No. This is not how this works. You said he paid.
0: Yeah, he paid for his review of you, so you have to pay for yours of him.
2: I could have texted him myself if I knew it was going to cost money. You
0: right.
2: didn't tell me it was going to cost
0: but
2: money.
0: But you didn't do that, so you need to pay that amount in 30 days or you will be sent to collections.
2: Oh. You mother... That is not even going to happen.
0: Oh, okay. Do you want to include that in your comments to Felix?
2: No. That is my comment for you.
0: We do have a 75 cent per letter special going on right now.
2: Oh. You asshole, you're not going to get away with this. Like, I am not giving you any money. You come here to my house. Try to get that money from me.
0: Look, I mean, I can forward this bill to Brooke and Jeffrey in the morning and they'll pay it because they do prank phone calls on the radio.
2: What?
0: So that'd be kind of like an exchange for this phone tap that we're doing on you right now.
2: Oh no.
0: Yeah. Hey, Lisa, I'm sorry. My name is Jeff from Brooke and Jeffrey in the morning. Your friend Claire set you up for a phone tap.
2: Oh my God. One, I'm gonna kill her, and two, holy crap, you got me.
0: Sorry. Claire said that you were nervous about this date that you went on recently, and you weren't sure if it went well or not. So
2: oh, God.
0: Hopefully this cleared things up for you.
2: No, but... But you got my blood pressure up. I'm awake now.
0: Perfect. You're looking at staying up late? You can watch more Tubi.
2: Maybe.
3: 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Oh.

0: Almost time for your brand new second date update. And okay. Hypothetical question. If your date ditches you in the middle of dinner, is there any valid excuse they could use to earn your forgiveness?
1: Oof. Are they coming back with a gift?
0: Yeah. Okay. There we go. Gift.
2: I don't.
0: Maybe a family emergency?
1: No.
2: Yes. Somebody better be dead.
1: Yeah.
3: Oh,
2: you
3: no.
2: I'm sorry. Was that too dark?
0: Or my wife is spray painting my car with the word cheater out in the parking lot. I need to go stop her.
3: Oh, man. All you guys have awful examples.
2: Yeah.
0: I would forgive me for that. But
2: yeah.
3: Sure.
0: One of our listeners says she understood the excuse that she got from a guy when he just ducked out mid-dinner.
2: Oof.
0: But after a few weeks, now she isn't buying it anymore.
2: Uh-oh.
0: And she needs our help to figure out the truth.
3: Ooh.
0: In your brand new second date update. Next.

0: 1017 The Beach, Brooke and Jeffrey's second date update.
1: Attraction can blossom almost anywhere.
2: Yeah.
1: And normally we would think of a place like a bar or a run club, maybe even a bookstore.
3: That's cute.
2: Okay, yeah.
4: Wow. So, people go to those?
3: So rom-com.
1: Yeah. Yeah. Oh, whoops. I dropped my copy of How to Survive Prison for Dummies. Could you pick that up for me?
2: That's
4: no, don't pick it up. That's in the book. Do not.
1: You've read the book. Jose knows. But rarely have we talked to a couple who met in the middle of a fight club.
3: What?
4: No way.
1: That sounds romantic.
4: Like a boxing match?
3: The only rule was we're not supposed to talk about Fight Club, Jeff.
1: Well, I'm not in the Fight Club, so I think I'm allowed to talk about it.
4: UFC event?
1: It is a little bit different than anything we've ever heard before, so this is going to be interesting. Let's talk to Tara about it. So, Tara, welcome to the show.
5: Hi, guys.
3: Oh, you sound so sweet.
2: Yeah.
3: Who'd you beat up, Tara?
5: Well, Norris is his name.
1: Norris.
3: Okay. Is this Chuck?
4: No way. No one could beat him up.
1: What type of fight club is this?
5: So we met at an adult jiu-jitsu. I can't say that three times.
4: Oh, that makes sense. It is like a club.
2: Jeff, with a misleading intro.
4: Yeah, darn.
1: I'm sorry. Jiu-jitsu is fighting. Maybe it's more pinning than fighting. Grappling.
4: It is a lot of mat work.
1: Yeah.
4: That's for sure.
1: It's a good place to meet somebody.
3: Yeah.
1: That's for sure.
4: I guess you're right, yeah.
1: So, okay, how did you and Norris, strike up chemistry in jiu-jitsu?
3: How'd you grapple?
5: Well, so this was like my third class, and it was the first time I wasn't paired with someone with really bad breath.
3: Oh, I didn't even think about that. I bet that's such an issue.
1: Okay.
5: It's a huge issue. So, and he also made me laugh.
3: Okay.
5: And yeah, he's able to kick himself down and fall on the mat. So
3: kick his own self down?
4: Like throw
5: himself? Yeah, he'll kick his back leg and then he'll fall on the mat.
4: That's funny.
1: As a joke on purpose, or he's just not coordinated?
5: No, as a joke on purpose.
3: Okay. Norris is bringing slapstick back, okay?
1: Okay. Good breath, good physical comedy.
3: Yeah.
1: And all of a sudden, you two are off and running.
5: Yeah, he eventually asked me out.
3: Oh, he did.
5: He wanted to take me to Hibachi, this new Hibachi restaurant.
3: Fun. Hibachi's
5: and I'm awesome. I'm thinking Hibachi's for birthdays and anniversaries. That's the only time I've been.
4: That's kind of true. It really is.
1: Did you bring that up to him?
5: Yeah, I did. And he was like, oh, no, it's really chill. So, I said, okay, fine, let's go.
4: Okay.
5: And so just one night after class, we just went straight to dinner and he drove.
3: Cute.
5: And overall, I think it was a really great, fun experience. We sat next to this older couple and they were celebrating their 25th anniversary.
3: Oh, God.
4: You called in.
3: I do see, I told you.
5: Right. That's exactly what I said to him. I turned to him. I was like, see?
1: And did he kick his own leg at that point and fall off the chair onto the floor?
3: She liked that. Yeah.
4: She can visualize it, so it makes her laugh.
1: She said, that is so Norris.
3: Norris knew his audience.
1: Okay. All right.
5: So, we chatted with them for a while, and we told them it was our first date, and they thought that was really cute.
4: Aww.
5: So the vibes were good, but honestly, at one point, I was watching the chef do, his tricks with the food.
3: Yeah.
5: And all of a sudden, I hear Norris. He's like, I have to go to the bathroom real quick. And so 5 minutes go by, and I get a text from him, and he says that he doesn't feel good and that he's in the car.
4: Oh, no.
1: Whoa.
5: Yeah. We didn't get our food or anything yet.
3: Okay, so you can't blame the restaurant on this one.
4: Yeah. Oh,
5: right.
4: Yeah.
1: Huh.
5: And then he Venmos me the money to pay for the dinner that we didn't even get yet. So I excuse myself from the table and I go to the car and he's just sitting there looking so off. He's not himself and he tells me he needs to drive me home immediately.
4: Oh
3: buddy.
1: Oh, God.
2: I'm glad he didn't ditch you. I thought that's where it was
4: this
2: going.
4: Yeah, no. If he Venmo'd you the money, it seems like he's truly upset and sick.
5: The weird part was we were laughing and joking and having a great time. Until the restroom thing. He never gave off a sign that he was sick or anything.
4: Weird.
3: I feel like this is one of those that we're not going to ask a ton of details about that.
1: Yeah.
3: I would prefer it

0: Okay.
1: Yeah, we're just going to believe him at face value, don't you think?
2: I mean, yeah. I mean,
3: probably got text or something on his phone he saw, but...
2: But why make up the sickness if it was...
1: You said he looked physically unwell.
3: Oh, yeah.
2: Yeah.
4: He looked off.
1: Okay.
4: And more than anything, his voice was panicked.
1: Hmm. Oh, like he needed to get out of there quick.
0: Yeah.
2: Oh, no.
0: Maybe he saw the onion volcano and it was like too real for him.
2: Oh, those are so fun.
0: A little bit scary if they get too big, though.
2: The flame, yeah.
1: What was the car ride like when he drove you back? Because he had to take you back to your car, right, at the jiu-jitsu place.
0: Yeah, did he mention anything?
2: Good job, Brooke.
1: Yeah.
4: The car ride was awkward, full of silence. Hmm. He wouldn't even look at me. Like, he didn't want to talk about it. The vibe was... Don't talk about it.
2: We can all agree, when you feel really sick, you don't want to talk or do anything. Yes. You want to be around somebody who is attractive.
1: Well, especially if it's an embarrassing sick and you're just trying to keep everything in.
2: Yeah, no. He could have been clinching the whole time.
1: Yeah. Okay, we didn't need to say that part.
2: Sorry, we
1: see, this is why I don't want to ask for details.
0: I appreciate the visual. I want to get as many details as we can out of this situation. So how did you and Norris leave it?
4: It was really quick. He was like, bye. Okay, talk to you later.
0: What about afterwards? Have you seen him back at the jiu-jitsu class?
2: The martial arts class? Yep.
4: I have not seen him. We've had two classes since, and he has not been there.
1: Oh, okay. No. Well, I mean, maybe he's still sick. Like, that is very much a possibility.
2: If it's like a flu, it could knock you out for
4: 2 weeks.
1: Oh, 2 weeks. That's I thought you said two classes.
2: I was
1: not
2: with
1: two
2: you.
4: Yeah, it's once a week.
2: Yeah.
0: That's a powerful stomach bug.
2: It
0: if
2: would
0: that's
2: have
0: the case.
2: To be bad. Okay.
1: Definitely a cleanse.
0: Yeah. Yeah.
2: He's lost a lot of weight.
0: He's going to come back looking super slim and chic. But we'll see what's really going on. We won't go into too much detail when we
1: ask.
2: Thank you. Are
3: Please
2: you sure?
3: No.
1: Yes.
0: Or maybe we will. When we come back and do your second date update right after this. Hold on.

0: 97 The Beach. Brooke and Jeffrey in the mornings. Second date update.
1: Quick recap if you're just joining us. Our listener Tara met a guy named Norris at jiu-jitsu class. Mm-hmm. They ended up going out for dinner at a hibachi restaurant.
2: Sounds fun.
1: Did seem fun. Unlike a lot of the other second date updates that we've done, he hasn't completely ghosted her. He just dipped out in the middle of dinner that night and went and waited in his car, saying he didn't feel well.
2: I mean,
3: she confirmed. She went out and saw him.
2: He drove her home.
1: He definitely seemed off during the ride. He did Venmo her the money to pay for the entire meal, though, that mm-hmm. they never actually ate. But they drove back in total silence and hasn't been back to class for the past 2 weeks. So obviously, Tara, you must be thinking that there's something going on with him other than a simple food stomach issue, right?
4: Definitely. I mean, he's a really funny guy. He's really good looking. It's probably another woman.
2: Oh. He's funny. He's good looking. What's wrong with him? Is that what you're getting at?
4: Yeah. That's the only thing it could be, because 2 weeks of being sick from, another woman.
2: Okay.
3: Let's hope it's
2: okay.
3: Not
2: you
3: that.
2: You think we're going to bust a cheater right now is what you think.
4: I'm
2: about
4: pretty
2: to
4: confident. Yeah.
2: Okay.
1: Oh. Or if he's not cheating, he's at least trying to end the relationship with whatever other woman so that he could focus solely on Tara, and that's sweet.
2: That's still cheating. He asked her out and went on a date with her, Jeff.
1: Okay, well, you can see the negative side of it, and I'll keep on the positive angle of it.
2: Sure.
1: That he's doing nice things in order to be exclusively with you.
2: Oh, I'm sure that's what it is.
1: That's what I'm hoping for, but let's find out. I'm going to dial this guy's number. We'll see if he answers and hopefully can clear everything up for us. You ready?
4: Yes.
1: All right, here we go.
5: Hello?
1: Hey, is this Norris?
5: Yeah, who is?
1: We're not scammers, I want to say that off the top.
2: That always sounds trusting when you lead that way.
1: What? We don't want anything, we don't want your money or anything like that.
5: So why are you calling me that?
2: Why would you say that, Jeff? Just tell him we're a radio show.
1: That's what I think when a lot of people call me out of the blue. So that's not what this is.
6: I mean, but we would take money.
1: Well, yeah, we're not opposed to your money. But we're a radio show called Brooke and Jeffrey in the Morning.
5: Okay. Why are you still calling me?
1: This is a segment that we do. It's called the Second Date Update.
2: Where all we need is your social security number.
5: I'm kidding,
2: Norris.
1: You probably can't tell, but we're a comedy show. So.
5: Oh, ha ha, tee hee, giggle, giggle.
1: Yes.
5: What's up?
3: Hey, don't take my job.
2: Yeah.
1: No, so this is called the Second Date Update, where we're trying to help out a listener who's been on a date with you about 2 weeks ago, a woman named Tara.
5: Oh, Tara. Yeah, I remember her.
2: Well, I hope so. You guys were in the same jiu-jitsu class.
6: Yeah.
2: That you haven't been to in 2 weeks. She hasn't seen you.
1: She's really confused on what's going on with you. She isn't sure if you like her, if something else is going on that's stopping you from going back to the class.
5: I like her, don't get me wrong, but I just wasn't really feeling too well at the spot, so that's why I left and whatnot, you know?
2: We heard that in the middle that you didn't feel good, which she wasn't upset by. I mean, that happens, man, and you dealt with it really well. You, like, texted her, you waited in the car. Isn't that all right?
5: I will hope so. I mean, I wasn't feeling too well.
1: And that's fair, but the part that's weird is the 2 weeks that's happened afterwards where you're not really talking to her, you haven't showed up to the jiu-jitsu class again, so she's feeling like, is something going on? Is maybe there another girl in the picture that you're trying to hide?
5: Nah, man. I'm not dealing with nobody right now. It's not even that kind of party. Okay.
2: That's great news.
3: Well, you sound a little defensive. We're not trying to accuse you of anything, bro. We're just trying to find information.
5: Well, y'all find cops right now, man.
2: Jeff does give off that vibe.
3: Yeah.
2: I mean, if I was going to hire a narc, it'd be Jeff.
1: You don't want to see what I'm packing, bro. Yeah. But listen, look.
5: I damn sure don't. Yeah. I damn sure don't.
1: The thing is, if you want her to believe that there's no one else in the picture, you're fully in on her, then maybe you can help us understand why you've been acting weird for the last 2 weeks.
5: I mean, right now, I'm healing right now, you know? Like,
2: okay.
1: Healing?
5: Yeah, I mean, as I said earlier on, like, when I see her, I'm going to let her know what the situation is. But, like, right now, it's not a good time. It's not a good look for me to be doing that. I'm still kind of embarrassed.
1: Not a good look.
3: What are you supposed to tell her?
1: What are you embarrassed about? About the stomach thing?
5: Promise that you're not going to tell.

0: or anything.
1: Words
0: about
1: won't leave these mouths.
2: Oh, that feels bad.
1: Well, I'm not going to say it.
0: All right. I found this funny. No, I can hang up right now, you know, man. I don't have time for
1: this. Go ahead. We're listening. We really want to hear you.
0: All right. So when I went to the restaurant, you know, I watched the show and everything else, the whole hibachi bit. And not going to be wrong, the television was cool, but I don't know. I think I got a little bit too close to the flame, and it burnt one of my eyebrows.
2: Oh, no.
0: Yeah.
1: Wait.
2: No, like when they do like the volcano onion or something at the hibachi place, it burnt your eyebrow?
1: One of the big flames?
0: Yeah. I felt the warm sensation hit my face. And the next thing I know, I looked at the mirror and I see the whole side of my eyebrow gone and a piece of my eyelashes too. It was pretty crazy.
2: Oh, no.
1: Okay. So this is why you texted her from the car and you wouldn't go back into the restaurant.
0: Yeah, like, imagine you go on this date, right, and you accidentally get your face singed. You're going to feel kind of embarrassed.
3: Well, I'd be in tears.
2: Yeah.
1: Well, although we work in radio, so for most of us, it'd be actually be an improvement.
2: The smell of burning hair.
4: Yeah, all of it.
2: I'm so sorry that happened to you.
1: When you say you're recovering, it's not really from a stomach issue. It's you're recovering the hair on your face.
0: Yeah, from the hair on my face.
1: Gotcha.
2: Oh, okay.
0: I mean, another thing too. So, you know, we do go to class together, right? And the reason why she hasn't seen me in 2 weeks because imagine me going to class and next thing you know, she sees half my eyebrow gone. Do you know how many jokes? I mean, aside from her being concerned about me, do you know how many people would be snickering and joking at me?
4: No, this is what eyebrow pencils are for. How easy it is to fill these bad boys in.
1: And look, I understand why you would feel that way, but I really don't think that Tara would bully you over it. In fact, I'm pretty sure that's not going to happen when we tell you that she's on the other line currently listening to this call.
0: What? No, I thought you said you wasn't going to tell her.
1: I didn't. You did.
0: Oh, you did? Oh, man.
5: Hi, Lauren.
0: Oh, my God.
5: Baby cakes. I'm thinking the worst. Why didn't you say something to me?
0: Well, imagine if you was on this date here, right, with me, and your hair got singed. Would you even feel comfortable going on a date knowing that the half your hair was singed
5: off? Yes, yes. I want to be myself with you. I mean,
2: that is actually really cute, Lauren.
4: Yeah.
5: That's not a big deal, Norris. I know how to glue on some hair onto my brows.
0: I'm a guy. I'm a shave some of my eyebrows.
2: Oh my god, Norris, you should do that. Nobody said that. Send us a picture.
5: We can do that too.
2: Oh. Oh my gosh. We heard you were such a funny guy that you were like making her laugh and like,
0: I mean, I am funny when it's on other people, not on me.
2: I feel like you should find the humor in this. Like, it's life. It's an accident. Yeah. And
0: listen, just give me a couple of weeks, man. Just give me like another week or two. I'll be back in full swing. I promise you. Just give me
5: I want to see you tonight.
2: Whoa. I don't know that we've ever had one move this fast.
4: Yeah. I bet his eyebrows look shocked right now.
2: Yeah.
4: Well,
2: eyebrow.
4: Yeah.
5: I'm not going to look at your eyebrows. I'm going to look in your eyes. And we're going to have a good night.
2: Wow, I didn't even know that you need to ask. I feel like we have to leave the room.
1: I know. I do want to get more details on what's going to happen later tonight. But first, we got to ask, would you two like to go out on another date? And we would pay for it if you would. Norris.
0: Yeah, I'm cool with that if she's cool with it. But listen, don't laugh at me when you see this, okay?
5: I'll tell you what. I'll burn my eyebrow off for you.
2: Whoa, no way. Don't do that.
1: Getting into some weird kink territory now. Okay.
2: You can just shave it, too. Like, you don't need to burn it.
1: Honestly, yeah. And you too.
0: No, don't shave it off. You don't got to do that, baby. Listen, I made a mistake. It's all good. Listen, you just go as it. I want you to look pretty as you need to be.
1: You're making all of our listeners and relationships insecure about themselves. Yeah. So you two are clearly a good couple. We'll send you out on another date. We just need to get you off our phones.
2: Yeah, we were not needed in this situation.
4: We just need to rip the band-aid.
5: He wouldn't answer me. I did need you guys.
1: All right. Well, we're happy that you two are together and you're going to meet up, it sounds like, tonight.
2: Okay.
4: Give him the gift card ASAP, dude.
2: Yeah.
1: I think the plan tonight is some horizontal jujitsu.
5: If you know what I mean.
1: Oh,
5: yeah.
1: No. That's what I meant.
2: Yeah.
1: Yikes. Brooke and Jeffrey in the morning. 101.7 The Beach.

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2: Brooke, what's your secret to getting a great vacation deal?
3: Oh.
4: Ooh, that's a good one.
3: Well, you go where nobody else wants to go.
4: The location?
3: Oh, yes.
4: Oh, weird. Yeah.
3: And then people will tell you, oh, you're going to get kidnapped when you go there. And look at me. I'm still here.
4: Okay. Mexican villages.
2: Okay. So you're the kind of person who just tells secrets then.
3: What? What? Oh, because it was a secret.
4: Yeah. Wait a minute.
2: I'm sure a while back someone entrusted you with that precious knowledge and sure didn't take much. Just some dingleberry on the radio asking you out of the blue for your secret and all the secrets come pouring out. No filter.
4: Brooke!
3: Well, sometimes I just get excited and I like to share the information.
2: Clearly. I just hope our audience is prepared for more delicate secrets that Brooke is going to spill when she sings like a canary during a brand new What's On Your Mind.
4: Oh, no.
3: Someone's going to end up mad at me at the end of this.
2: It's coming up at 8:10.

0: It's Brooke and Jeffrey in the morning, and I just want to say to the thief who stole my antidepressant pills, oh. I hope you're happy now.
1: Classic.
0: Who knows how I'm going to feel during a brand new edition of What's On Your Mind, where we all share what we've been thinking about lately, starting with Brooke.
2: Yeah.
0: Brooke, what's on your mind?
2: The only life I'm living right now is softball.
1: Oh, yeah.
2: My daughter's playing All-Stars. I got roped into coaching. Now, I love coaching. I do. But we are spending literally every day for the last month on the field. Ooh. That is it. And there are a couple things that may push me over the edge.
1: Oh, no.
0: Let's get into them. What are they?
2: One, it's whoever came up with the idea to have white pants for baseball and softball.
1: Yeah, that is true. It's
2: Who
1: very common.
2: On earth would think, wait, let's take a sport where we play on the grass and the dirt and let's make it white. I spend so much time in the damn laundry room right now.
0: Well, you use those like all organic detergents that don't actually clean
2: it. I'm using bleach. Like, I don't know how to get them clean.
1: Usually Burke's like, you just need lighter dirt.
2: No. Yeah. No. Then it's the stupid rules that are just a lot. Like, one, there's this rule in Little League where in order to play, the player has to have a patch on their jersey. So I'm sewing patches that have to be 1 inch on the left shoulder from the top of the it's so stupid.
1: That's like, pretty hardcore.
2: Who cares about the stupid patch?
0: Okay.
2: Yeah, all right.
0: What is the patch for?
3: Don't ask more questions. You're
0: going to
3: break her.
0: Okay, yeah.
2: So we get the patch on so my kid can play on the field. And then while I'm in the dugout, I'm not allowed to have any outside communication.
3: Okay.
2: For a chance that I may cheat somehow. Aww. Meanwhile, it's like 100 degrees and my sweet 8-year-old son is like asking mommy for water. Aww. And I'm like, sorry, kid, can't talk.
1: Sorry, random child that's not mine. Yeah.
2: I can't communicate with you.
0: Drink your spit.
1: Yeah, that's a baseball player.
2: So we're at state and we got a couple games left. So
1: it's taking a lot out of you.
2: It's a lot.
0: The mental breakdown is impending if it's not already happening right in front
3: of
0: our eyes.
3: I'd love to hear the athlete's point of view.
1: We're just having fun. My mom's just very stressed.
0: Jose, what's been on your mind?
1: Well, I was at my parents' house the other night and my mom says, hey, I made this chicken for you earlier this morning. And I'm like, okay, thanks. And I go to the counter. I see it's been left out,
2: mm-hmm.
1: uncovered, non-refrigerated.
2: Oh. Mm-hmm.

0: microwave some. I had some chicken and some rice.
1: Okay.
0: I did not go to the hospital.
1: All right.
0: But it was a positive. Then next, I go to boil some eggs.
1: Uh-huh.
0: And I look at their carton of eggs. And it's over a month expired.
1: Oh, yeah.
0: And I go this.
1: This is what happens.
0: But I remember Brooke has taught me if they float, they're bad. If they sink, they're good.
1: I can never remember which one is which. They're
0: kind of doing a half-float hybrid situation.
2: That's confusing.
0: That is confusing.
1: The other saying in our house is, when in doubt, throw it out.
0: Well, I boiled them extra long.
1: Yeah.
0: I ate them. They didn't taste funny. I didn't get sick.
2: Okay.
0: Everything worked out.
1: Yeah.
3: Victory, okay.
0: Later, I'm going to make a sandwich. And I go and I grab the mustard from their fridge. It's from 2021.
1: Yeah, but it's
0: literally 20. They're trying to kill me with COVID mustard.
3: No.
1: Eggs, I would worry about. Mustard, it's like, what's in there? That kicks my
3: eggs? It's like wine. It congeals to have more flavor.
0: No, it was gross.
1: You just got to shake it.
0: No, I shook it. I threw it away. So if anyone has a number for poison control or like the health department, I would like that number. Just in case I try eating at my parents' house.
1: It sounds like you just came back with a stronger immune system.
3: Alexis, what's been on your mind?
4: So I was watching the World Cup final the other day, and I was at a bar, and I never wear team jerseys out because it makes people ask you about it, and really I don't know that much. But I decided to, So I'm in my Argentina jersey at the bar. Nobody at the bar is an Argentina jersey, just me. Everyone is a Spain fan, apparently.
0: Yeah. Interesting.
1: Okay. The wrong viewing party.
4: And apparently this warranted them wanting to heckle me, which I did to deserve this.
0: That's part of sports.
4: During the game, anytime, you know, like Argentina gets the red card, everyone at the bar is like, uh-oh, hope you're doing okay over there. So I'm like on my phone. I'm like, actually, I wasn't even see it, but okay. And then this girl next to me is like, oh, can we talk to you about Spain winning or are you going to cry? And I'm like, and I asked her, I'm like, why are you cheering for Spain? And she's like, well, I just chose them today. And I was like,
0: okay.
4: So we got fake fan versus fake fan at the bar.
1: Isn't sports fun?
4: This is what happens when you wear a jersey, and I'm never wearing one again.
1: Apparently. Glad people are so inclusive and loving.
4: Yeah.
1: All right, Jeffrey, what's on your mind?
3: Well, the summer of genius bar meetings continues for me. After buying a brand new laptop only a month ago, I've had nothing but problems with it.
1: Yes, and we've told you, return it and get a different one.
0: Yeah. It's so bad, bro.
1: And you're like, no, I could hurt their feelings.
3: If you didn't know, up until last week, it was freezing and lagging and randomly closing documents and shutting off. Meanwhile, Brooke, you heard, is over my shoulder being like, demand a new one. Yell at the employees and make them feel like
1: that.
3: Less than human beings.
1: All I said was take the receipt and say, hey, this doesn't work. I need a new one. And I told you, the employees don't care about giving you a new one.
3: Wow.
1: They
3: don't care.
1: They don't care.
3: Okay, so I scheduled another Genius Bar appointment.
1: Oh, my God.
3: I show up.
1: I can't even listen to this.
3: The you can leave. The Genius Bar guy recognizes me right away. Apparently, I'm the talk of the town in the genius circles at the moment.
0: You probably listen to the show.
1: Because you trash-talked him.
3: Not as Jeffrey from the radio, as the annoying guy who keeps coming in, bringing in his laptop and whining about it.
1: Which is worse than the girl who exchanges her laptop for a new one, just an FYI.
3: So the solution this time, a complete factory reset.
1: Okay.
3: And they gave me two options. They said, either they could keep it at the store for 3 weeks while they work on it.
0: What the heck?
3: Or they could reboot it right there in 30 minutes.
0: Easy decision. Well,
1: would you rather go to a birthday party or get in a car crash?
3: Tough choice.
0: But a car crash happens right now.
3: So I choose the 30-minute option. He gives it back to me, and he was like, do you want to test it? And I said, nope. I don't want to be here. I am out of here. I've spent way too much of my life.
0: You should have, Jeff.
3: Then all the Genius Bar people come out from the back, and they lined up. They form like a tunnel, like they do at kids' soccer games.
1: And they
3: or at like the Jennifer Hudson show.
0: Like the spirit
3: tunnel. And they clapped as I left the store, and they led me to the exit.
1: As if you were like a cancer survivor leaving a hospital.
3: I survived. I did it, guys. And I turn on my computer when I got home.
0: That's the big question.
3: I'm missing a file.
1: Just one file?
3: Yeah, one document. So I may need to schedule another appointment with the Genius Bar people. Find out, where did my document go?
4: Can't be that important.
0: Please tell me you can type a sentence and it doesn't have the wheel thing again.
3: So far, so good.
0: Yay!
3: Day one, it's still working. We'll keep you updated on the Genius Bar legacy.
0: Maybe you can just type two sentences.
3: We'll see. At least I don't have to sew a patch onto my sleeve, though.
1: True.
3: That sounds like a nightmare.
1: It was.
3: That's what's on our minds. Text in to 78592 and tell us what's been on yours. It's Brooke and Jeffrey in the morning.

0: the same.
1: It's Brooke and Jeffrey in the morning, and we know clowns aren't exactly huge right now. Mm. Not getting a ton of bookings.
2: Poor clowns.
3: Oh,
2: trying to make the world happy.
1: Right. Yeah. And what, just because of the stigma? Like, oh yeah, I hired a clown once for a birthday party and they ended up killing everyone.
2: What?
1: Oh.
2: That has not happened, Jeff.
4: It's so, like a horror movie, Jeff.
1: I'm just saying it's a stigma. So
2: oh, okay.
1: Clowns are out, but magicians, they're still hot.
2: Yeah.
3: Oh.
1: In fact, a man who goes by the name Tic Tac is looking to get in touch with one. Not to book a performance, but for a more practical reason?
2: Huh.
1: You'll find out in your phone tap right now.
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6: Hi, Magic Entertainment. This is Hannah. How can I help you?
7: Hey, is this like the magic show place or whatever?
6: We do have magicians that we do for private and corporate events. Are you interested in hiring someone?
7: Oh, yeah, you're the place. That's awesome, man. I found you.
6: Oh, well, we are awesome. How can I help you today?
7: Well, like my cousin Tito, his nephew just had a birthday, or like maybe it was his niece's quinceañera. I don't know, man. I've been going to a lot of parties lately. You know what I'm saying?
6: All right.
7: Anyways, they had a magician there. I believe it was from your establishment. His name was like Presto Paul or like Paul of Depression or something. Like, I don't remember. Paul?
6: Well, I think all the magicians are depressed, but they're all very good at what they do.
7: Oh, wait a minute. That was like a joke or something.
6: Yep. Yes, I'm just trying to lighten it a little bit.
7: Oh, you like magicians and comedians. I like this place, man. You're funny.
6: Well, I'm a little busy right now, but we do have a magician. His name is Paul.
7: Okay.
6: Maybe the guy you're talking about, but I'd be happy to help you book him.
7: No, I'm good on that, but like, he did something that, like, blew me away.
6: So, you're...
7: Like, have you seen the trick he does where he, like, escaped a pair of handcuffs while he was

0: locked in a box?
1: That's crazy.
2: Yeah, it's crazy. A lot of them do that. It's very common.
0: Well, I'd have to admit I've been in a very similar situation. I would love to learn that skill set for like maybe a future magic show.
2: Okay, so you need help getting out of handcuffs?
0: Well, I mean, everybody's been in a situation where you need to get out of a pair of cuffs. It's a very valuable skill to have, like in case of emergency.
2: I've never been in handcuffs, so I don't know that that's a valuable skill. Is there anything else?
0: Yeah, I was just wondering if he could, like, come over and, like, you know, he could show me. And I'll have my cousin dress up as, like, a prison guard, like, or whatever.
2: Okay,
0: like,
2: look, if you're trying to do some kind of weird role-playing situation, my company doesn't want to be a part of that, okay?
0: Maybe I'm telling you about the wrong trick. I think that's the problem here, you know, because did you see the rabbit one?
2: For every single magician, they have the rabbit trick.
0: No, but like, I don't know how to do it. Like, for example, let's say I'm in the middle of a mall and all of a sudden people's wallets just start missing. And I'm just like running down the corridor with my magic hat like, oh, this one disappeared. This one reappeared. Like, I could help people find them.
2: What?
0: Or take them, you know, like whatever the situation requires.
2: You know what? I think that you are trying to learn magic for bad intentions, and I really don't like this conversation.
0: Oh, hey, man, that's like Voldemort and Harry Potter. Like, I don't use dark magic or whatever. I want the good magic.
2: No, sir, I'm saying that you are trying to use magic to steal things, and it's not appropriate.
0: Whoa, wait a minute. I never said that.
2: You implied it.
0: No, you're
2: and
0: accusing
2: that's all that,
0: me.
2: That's all that we need. We don't want to partake in this type of behavior.
0: This is just like a party trick, lady. Okay, I saw Paul Depresso or whatever his name is, and he was doing something like sawing people in half. You know what I'm saying?
2: Sir, these are tricks. You understand that? They're illusions. They're magic tricks. They're not real.
0: No, but like, let's just say, like, you found the body, and you want to cleanly disperse and get rid of it or whatever.
2: You would call 911 if that happened, okay?
0: Cops, man, the cops. I should call the police because that's what a normal citizen would do without warrants.
2: Okay.
0: They're my best friends. I love the cops and their little doggies.
2: We're done here.
0: Whoa, wait, all I asked for was for you to teach me how to get out of handcuffs and make bodies disappear and maybe animals.
2: That's exactly why I'm getting off the phone.
0: Oh, man, Sarah was right, man. You really are mean. You know Sarah, like your coworker?
2: What?
0: Actually, she told me you have a good sense of humor. Because this is Jose from the radio show Brooke and Jeffrey in the Morning. We're doing a phone tap on you right now.
2: Are you kidding me? Sarah did it. Sarah! I see you. Don't hide from me. This is crazy. You guys are nuts, okay?
0: We're not nuts, man. What's nuts is that you're withholding all of these beautiful skills and information that the public needs to learn. Like, I'm still in a pair of handcuffs right now as we speak.
3: 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Only on

0: Friendly reminder, do not refrigerate your cell phones.
1: Oh, what?
2: What? Who does that to
3: Thanks,
2: begin
3: Jeff.
2: With?
0: It's Brooke and Jeffrey in the morning. I know it may sound weird to say, but both Apple and Samsung have reported their helplines are dealing with a huge surge in phones and tablets with moisture damage.
1: Oh.
2: Is it because when they get hot?
1: I don't know. I think it probably means we can't bring them in here because it's like a meat locker. Yeah. The AC is up so high in this office.
0: But Jose, you were on to something. People are trying to beat the heat by popping their devices in refrigerators and freezers to cool them down.
2: Like if you're out all day with your phone out
1: or
2: all day.
1: Like when it says, remember when it says like too hot?
4: Yeah.
1: Can't work.
4: If it's too hot, I had a cooler next to me at the beach, I'd throw her in there. Why not?
0: Well, the problem is the sudden temperature change leads to condensation buildup, which causes corrosion inside and ultimately lands you with a broken phone.
1: It's interesting because I would think Apple would like it. You know, they love selling me new phones.
5: Toss them in there.
0: So what do they recommend instead? Keep that phone nice and warm. Pop it in the microwave for a few minutes if you have to. The hotter, the better. Or you could take the less popular route. Keep it out of the direct sunlight and turn off any apps when you're not using them to let it cool down naturally.
6: You suck.
1: Yeah.
0: Sounds like a lot of work. But all over the country right now, people are putting their phones in fridges and freezers, and they are begging you for your own sake. Don't do that. Just put it in your mouth like a normal person.
2: But when your kids get too hot, they can go in the fridge,
1: No.
2: I don't have any, so I don't know how that works yet.
0: Food in the fridge.
1: No, okay.
0: That's where it goes.
2: Thank you.
0: Laser Stories goes right after this.

0: It's the radio segment that launched the newest edition of everyone's favorite board game, Monopoly HOA Edition, where you own a property on Baltic, but you get fined because your mailbox is the wrong color.
1: Oh, wow.
0: Oh, your grass is only 3 inches tall. It should be 3.5. Ooh. Fork over another 200 bucks thanks to laser stories.
1: Just send me to jail, Jeff.
0: The segment where we read weird news stories around the globe just like everyone else does, except we've got a laser. Those other chance card chuckleheads just don't. This first laser story is out of Kansas.
1: Ooh.
0: Last week, an employee with a portable toilet company went to collect a porta potty, but it was locked. And the worker shouted that he'd give the person inside 10 more minutes, but when he came back, it was still saying occupied.
1: Oh, no.
2: Uh-oh.
1: Oh, I'm just worried that something bad happened in there.
0: And the worker finally said, whoever's in there needs to get out now. And finally, a guy inside replied saying, no, I'm not coming out.
3: At least he didn't fall in.
1: Who wants to stay inside a porta potty?
0: Well, the worker flagged down a cop who came over and told the guy inside to open the door or else he would be arrested.
1: Oh,
3: wow.
0: And that's when the dude said he would if he could.
1: Uh-oh.
0: But right now, he couldn't reach the door.
3: What?
1: Oh, no.
0: And that's when the cop and the worker forced the door open and didn't see anyone at first.
1: Oh, no.
0: And then suddenly, a head appeared out of the toilet.
3: Stop.
1: Happened.
2: Why was he not yelling for help?
1: Yeah.
0: It turns out the man was stuck inside after he was trying to retrieve a Mountain Dew bottle that he dropped in.
1: Stop.
3: You idiot.
1: Just leave. What are you going to do? You're going to drink it again after you dropped it in there?
0: In his defense, they do say do the do. So.
3: Not do the do.
0: Supposedly, he'd been there for about 8 hours.
3: Oh my God. Shut up, dude. He must be sick.
0: And the fire department had to come and cut it open to free him.
1: Him out?
0: Apparently he was too big.
1: Oh, this is all bad. Disgusting.
3: No.
0: Afterwards, a rep for the toilet company said, in this business, you kind of expect the unexpected, but I never thought I'd find someone alive pop his head up in one of our units. It was like Oscar the Grouch coming out of his can.
3: Oh gosh.
1: He went home and crawled into someone's bed.
3: Hopefully just his own by himself.
0: Okay. I'm assuming he took a shower before he did that, though.
1: I don't care.
0: Let's hope.
3: Hopefully 1,000 showers.
1: Yeah.
0: Let's go to your next.
1: Still
0: let's go to your next laser story out of Northern Colorado. Daniel Ray Balance decided he wanted a little excitement on his vacation.
1: Ooh.
0: So while he was traveling through northeastern Colorado, he saw a cargo train that was stopped on the tracks.
1: Huh.
0: That's when he decided to break a window and hop on board.
4: Oh my God! Woo! Listen to that horn!
1: What is happening?
0: And then as the locomotive started to move, Daniel climbed onto the roof.
1: What?
0: And that's when witnesses say they saw him strip off all his clothes, throw them off the train, and take a surfing stance on top of the moving beast.
3: Yeah. That's real life Subway Surfer.
1: Yeah.
0: That's how you want to do it. After dozens of calls came in, police were able to phone the engineer and get him to stop the train.
1: Oh, thank God.
0: And then Daniel was arrested on felony and misdemeanor charges.
3: Yeah.
0: When asked why he was trained,

0: surfing naked. Daniel told them he did it because he loves three things: drinking vodka, pounding beers, and playing the banjo all night long.
1: Calm down.
2: That doesn't explain anything.
3: Is the banjo a euphemism?
0: Banjo is classic train instrument.
3: Good point, Jeff. I didn't think about that.
0: I don't think he had his banjo on him when they arrested him.
4: Maybe it flew off.
0: That's what it was. His mugshot is also going viral. I'll show my co-host here. You can see it on our Insta stories, at Brooke and Jeffrey. And it was posted with the police caption, "For those of you who had the unfortunate experience of seeing this gentleman surfing naked on top of a moving train yesterday, I want you to know he was arrested."
3: Why am I not shocked at all by his mugshot?
2: He's literally a stereotype. He's exactly what I pictured.
3: He's exactly what I pictured for a banjo player. For sure.
0: Exactly what I pictured for one of Brooke's exes, for sure.
2: Oh, yeah, also that.
4: 100%.
3: Same Z. Yeah.
0: Let's go to your final laser story out of Toyland. There are two kind of doll lovers: the kids who want the most realistic dolls possible, and the ones who are perfectly fine drawing a face on a toilet paper roll and pretending it's a baby.
3: That's right.
0: Well, a new toy is about to hit the market called the My Mini Baby Mom and Surprise Doll.
4: Well, what a name.
3: I think we should put another word in that title.
0: My Mini Baby Mom and Surprise Doll. Okay. So how is it different? It features a pregnant Barbie-style doll with a removable stomach.
4: She's back.
0: Get this. The stomach contains a very realistic amniotic sac inside with a tiny plastic baby and slime included.
5: Wait a minute. Wait a minute.
2: The water can break.
3: They're holding the sac between two fingers on the picture.
4: Oh. But when do you get the placenta? Is that like a bonus surprise?
0: Well, in order to birth this baby, maybe this will answer your question.
3: Yeah.
0: In order to birth the baby, you remove the doll's stomach, pull out the sack.
3: Okay, so it's a C-section.
2: Yep. Oh, my gosh.
0: And then you squeeze it until you can push the baby out of it.
3: Oh, no.
0: Just like a real C-section, right?
2: I don't like this.
0: You can then flip the doll's stomach around so her belly's flat again.
6: Wow, very nice.
3: Does it come with a needle?
0: For your epidural
3: shot? Yeah, for your epidural shot.
0: That's sold separately. And it does cost $3,000 extra. Like a real epidural does. So it seems like this might be a one-time activity, also like an actual birth, but the manufacturer says it's memorable.
3: Yeah, that's right.
2: Very.
3: Too memorable.
0: Naturally, the internet has a lot of thoughts. In one reaction video, a woman says, "I get that she had a C-section, the baby was breached, but where's Ken?"
3: And not to mention, why she got a cute outfit on and makeup? I mean, let's be honest. Let's be more realistic with what she'd be like that day.
4: What, you wouldn't wear a jean jacket during labor, bro? Yeah.
0: Another commenter said, if she could just share her fitness routine, that would be great. Those abs after a C-section?
3: Listen, that is unrealistic, okay?
4: Thank you for letting us know.
3: Well, you're going to look pregnant again for a while.
0: On one hand, this doll could be a helpful learning tool for a kid who's ready for some real talk, but it could also be TMI for most young girls, if not completely alarming.
3: Yeah, well, I mean, Barbie really did try pregnant Barbie, and that didn't.
4: Yeah.
3: It got discontinued.
2: Yeah.
3: It wasn't as realistic as this, though.
4: No.
0: But, oh, no. Yeah.
2: So this maybe is, this one has a chance.
3: Remember, it was Midge.
4: Yeah, I had her.
3: Yeah.
0: What was Midge's deal?
3: Yeah, she was pregnant.
4: Yeah, you could take the belly off, too.
0: Oh,
4: yeah.
0: Was that Ken's fault, too?
3: There was no amniotic fluid, though.
0: Okay. Gosh darn Mattel. As for availability, you can pre-order it in the UK. It's unclear if and when it'll be available in the US. As for this guy, he's got a baby bump of his own. It's on his back. And under his shell, what's there?
3: What is it?
0: A brand new pair of baby Jordan high tops.
3: Aww.
0: Hopefully we can do a gender reveal for him soon. But that sound means Laser Stories has come to an end for the day. We'll do it again, same time, on Friday.

0: We have a tasty new player stepping into the elephant graveyard today, where Brooke eats zebra steaks and plots her vengeance.
1: That's right.
0: And today's challenger is a woman named Karen. And hopefully that intro wasn't too inappropriate, because she's playing right now surrounded by a circle of her grandchildren. Karen.
1: Be careful, Karen.
2: Circle of life.
0: Yeah. That's right, Karen. Yes. Welcome to the show. Why did you want to play Brooke today?
3: Because I think we're going to do all right.
1: Oh, it's we. It's a collective. How old's the oldest grandkid in the...
2: The Pride.
1: The Pride, yes.
3: He's 13.
1: Oh.
2: Ooh, we got a little 13. Simba on our hands.
1: Okay, but okay. He hasn't been in school in a while, so... That summer slide.
0: Oh,
1: you know?
0: The smart.
4: Don't worry,
0: smarting.
4: We're still going to beat you.
1: Yeah.
0: Oh, wow.
2: Yo, are you sure 13? That sounds like a man.
5: Are you talking in a deep voice? Okay.
0: All right, Karen. You know the rules. If you lose, yes. You do have to give up one of your grandchildren to be raised by Brooke. So think about which one that might be. And in the meantime, you got 30 seconds to answer as many questions as possible. If you don't know when you can say pass, but you have to beat her outright if you want to win, are you ready?
3: I am.
0: Good luck. Your time starts now. On this day in 2019, which Avengers movie became the most financially successful film of all time?
3: The Endgame.
0: What vegetable is the main ingredient in the Russian soup borscht?
3: Oh, sauerkraut?
0: What material is a pickleball made of, rubber or plastic?
3: Plastic.
0: Laura Croft is the main character in what video game and movie series?
3: A Tomb Raider.
0: In 2009, which company acquired Marvel Comics for $4 billion?
3: Ooh, that one I don't know. Pass.

0: And the voice in your ear doesn't know either? Nope. Okay. We're going to take that as a no. All right. That was great work there, Karen. Excellent job. Now, you did tell our producer before you came on that you just got back from a beach wedding.
1: Ooh,
0: give us some compliments and some critiques from the wedding.
2: Mm.
3: Oh, it was absolutely beautiful. The bride was gorgeous. Mm-hmm. The groom was handsome.
1: Yep.
0: But
4: how was the weather?
1: Too much sand.
3: The weather was amazing. A little on the hot side, but amazing.
4: Oh, too amazing.
1: So what's the bad?
0: What's the critique?
1: Yep, let's go.
4: What's the worst part?
1: Come on, Karen.
3: The worst part was I had my hair did and the wind messed it up.
1: That pesky wind.
0: Should have told him to postpone it to a less windy day.
1: That's why I just go disheveled to all formal events that I attend.
0: You rock that look, Brooke, nobody else.
4: Brooke leaves with her hair better. The wind fixes it.
5: Way more fun.
0: All right. Well, Karen, that sounds like fun. Now it is Brooke's turn. Are you ready?
1: Yes.
0: Your time starts now. On this day in 2019, which Avengers movie became the most financially successful film of all time?
1: Doomsday?
0: What vegetable is the main ingredient in the Russian soup borscht?
1: Potatoes.
0: What material is a pickleball made of, rubber or plastic?
1: Plastic.
0: Lara Croft is the main character in what video game and movie
1: series? Tomb Raider.
0: In 2009, which company acquired Marvel Comics for $4 billion?
1: Disney.
0: In the UK, these chips are called Cool America. What's it called in the US?
1: Cool Ranch.
0: All right. Time is up and the answers are in. Let's go to the scoreboard to see how you both did with Jose.
6: Money talk was all day long.
0: Melanios.
4: Karen, you did well. You got 3 correct today.
1: Ooh, Karen.
3: Woohoo.
4: Brooke.
1: Am I going to make a 13-year-old grandson cry today?
0: Mm-mm.
4: Karen got 3. Brooke, 4.
1: Hey! Get back in school, kid.
0: Sorry, Karen.
7: You cheated.
4: She cheated, he says.
0: Karen enters the elephant graveyard and will not make her way out. I'm sorry.
4: Darn.
0: Let's go over the answers for everybody. On this day in 2019, Avengers Endgame became the most successful financial film of all time, grossing $2.79 billion.
4: It was so good. We all saw it, right?
1: But it wasn't really the end game because there's more of them. So I think it's false advertising.
0: No. Don't spoil it for anybody.
1: Yeah.
0: The vegetable that's the main ingredient in the Russian soup borscht would be beets.
1: Oh.
0: Russians love their beet soup.
4: That's why it's red.
0: The material pickleball is made of is plastic. Lara Croft is the main character from the Tomb Raider series. Mm-hmm. Marvel Comics was acquired for $4 billion by the Walt Disney Company. And in the UK, they call these Cool America chips. In the US, we call them Cool Ranch Doritos.
4: Yes.
1: Welcome to Ranch World.
0: So, Karen, it was not enough to beat Brooke today, but just for playing, we're going to hook you up with Brooke and Jeffrey Swag.
3: Ooh. Oh, awesome.
1: Do you have any other grandkids to shout out to make sure that they all feel equally as loved
0: they
1: as the 13-year-old?
0: They didn't help her. They don't deserve shout outs.
1: Oh, okay.
4: Come on, don't talk about the dumb ones. Yeah. Only the smart kid.
0: Karen.
4: Oh, no.
0: Oh, there they are. Hey, kids, we love you. Anyway,
4: so
0: Karen,
4: cute.
0: Thanks for playing. Come back and do it again soon. It's Brooke and Jeffrey in the morning.
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9: If you catch your significant other cheating on you, who is the first person that you call?
10: Your best friend.
9: Your best friend? They're probably just going to say, no, see, I told you he was bad when I dated him.
10: Oh, God.
11: Wait. Yeah, I remember.
9: Should have listened. You call your mom?
10: Yeah.
9: No, she's just going to say, see, your father and I told you we had a bad feeling back when I dated him.
10: Wow. Why has everybody dated the guy you dated, Jeff?
9: These are your bad decisions, not mine. And that's why the best person to call right afterwards is our radio show. Dial us, and in a few weeks, we might call you back so that you can share your story of what happened.
11: Hey.
9: But don't tell anybody else until then.
12: Hopefully Brooke hasn't dated him.
9: Yeah. Well,
10: I mean, the chances are pretty good.
9: Yeah. Just make sure you hold it all inside until it explodes out of you live on air the healthy way. During a brand new edition of Busted, coming up at 9:10.

0: bad boyfriends, even worse girlfriends. They thought they could get away with it, but now they're about to get busted.
1: Birds do it, bees do it, even educated fleas do it. What do they do, Brooke?
2: Make whoopee?
3: Yeah.
2: Isn't that the old song?
1: They fall in love.
2: Remember? I thought they were doing it.
1: Well,
2: yeah.
1: The real question is, do you really want to be taking romantic advice from a bunch of insects and parasites? Because that's how you end up on this segment.
3: They need to smash too.
1: Busted. Where listeners did exactly what the birds and the bees taught them till they caught their significant others doing it to somebody else.
3: Just good.
1: Classic flea behavior. And we've got a few people on the line ready to share their story, starting with Michelle. Michelle, tell us how you busted your significant other.
4: Hey, so we were remodeling the house, and my boyfriend was repainting the walls while we were doing it. We were actually staying at his parents for a few weeks at the time.
2: Okay.
3: Nice.
2: I mean, that's a huge project. You guys are in a serious relationship.
3: Yeah.
4: And one day I go, and I stop to check out the progress of the remodel, and one of the rooms had a sign put up, wet paint, do not enter.
2: Do not enter.
4: Right, but I just wanted to see it. It's my house. I wanted to see it.
3: Well, yeah, you want to see a little preview?
1: Yeah, when a road sign is like, don't enter, wrong way, I'm just like, I want to check it out.
3: Need a peek.
2: I actually agree with you on that one, Jeffrey.
1: Yeah.
2: I mean, it's wet paint, like, let's be honest.
1: Yeah.
4: So I go, and I just peeked inside just to see it. And I just noticed in the corner on the wall, I'm like, what is that? Is that a butt print?
1: A butt print?
4: Yeah.
3: Oh,
2: I don't understand.
3: Gosh.
2: Was the butt in paint and then put up there? Was it a dirty butt?
3: Yeah.
2: And
4: it was like a paint imprint of two cheeks.
3: Okay, got it.
4: Yeah. And so I yelled at him, you know, come upstairs and come look at this. And I just like kind of compared his height and the backside of the print.
3: Oh, no. When he walked in the room, it almost like he incriminated himself.
2: Was it on per, like?
4: Basically.
2: Did he confess?
4: Yeah, it was a Tinder chick, and they had.
3: Oh man, he knew the house was open.
2: I mean, she bumped up against the wet paint and then left another print, or was it on purpose?
1: Brooke wants you to send the video footage so she can see how this works.
3: That's for sure.
2: Was it an artistic hookup?
1: That's
2: terrible.
1: That's a weird way to go about sneaking around on your significant other. Let's go to Charles, though. Tell us how you busted your significant other.
5: Yeah, so my apartment complex has a special room where you can reserve for events. So,
2: Cool. Yeah, we've done that at Jose's apartment complex.
3: I didn't want to brag, but I got one of them too. It's really cool.
5: Yeah, well, I tried to reserve it for my girlfriend's birthday, and I was going to throw her a surprise party.
1: Nice.
3: Yeah. Great idea.
5: But our front desk manager said it was already booked for that night.
3: Mm. Oh, what are the odds?
2: Bummer.
3: That sucks.
5: Yeah, so when the day came, I decided to just walk by the room because I was curious who was using it.
2: Yeah.
5: And that's when I saw my girlfriend there with the front desk manager.
3: No.
2: What? Why? What were they doing? Were they?
5: Oh, he had set up a romantic birthday with a chef and flowers and the whole thing.
3: Her?
5: And
1: oh, my God.
3: Oh.
1: He's a better planner than you are.
5: So the thing is, he actually set it up really nice, and I didn't want to ruin the party, so I just broke up with her when she came back upstairs.
3: Oh, that's really
1: you let her finish the date with the other guy.
2: Oh, huh.
5: Yeah.
1: What a gentleman.
2: Yeah. I hope she had a good birthday.
6: Yeah.
3: Sounds like it. I mean,
1: oh, God.
2: That is wild.
1: Let's hear one more from Kirsten. Tell us how you busted your significant other.
7: So my mother-in-law used to live really close, and she'd show up all the time to our place. Unannounced.
2: Oh, so you were happy when you busted your significant other because you wanted out of this relationship.
1: Oh, God.
7: Yeah, it was awful.
3: Oh.
7: I was always on edge.
3: I bet.
7: So one day I'm not home. I'm grocery shopping and I get a call from her. I ignore it because I'm not in the mood. She keeps me on the phone forever.
2: Yeah.
7: But after the third call, I'm like, okay, I answer. And she says she's out front and wants me to stop making pleasure noises with her son.
2: Oh no.
3: How cringy.
2: Oh no.
3: Oh my gosh.
7: Yeah.
1: Why would she want that? What type of mom doesn't want her son to be enjoying himself?
7: Oh my God.
1: That's a rude mother.
2: Oh my God.
3: Yeah.
2: That is so awkward.
3: I am uncomfortable.
7: Yeah. I just felt like I was going to faint. But I also was confused. I was like, well, maybe benefit of the doubt. But then she yells, I know you're in there.

0: I just saw your long black hair through the window.
1: Oh.
2: Through the window? What a creeper.
0: I know.
2: Wait a minute.
3: I have it on camera.
2: Yeah, I'm watching you.
4: Oh, God.
0: Turns out my husband was hooking up with the neighbor every time I ran errands.
2: So I
0: leave the grocery store, run home, and there's the three of them arguing in my kitchen.
1: God, so glad he got busted by his mom. Like, that's the worst.
5: True.
2: Because mom would never believe that he did anything wrong unless she caught
4: it
2: herself.
4: Oh, no.
1: Screw both of them.
2: No, don't actually.
4: Yeah, don't give that sort of advice on this segment.
1: Forget both of them.
2: Yeah.
4: Make sure you hit up our text board, though, at 78592. If you have a funny story about how you caught your ex cheating, you could be on the next edition of Busted. Got your phone tab coming up next.

0: It's Brooke and Jeffrey in the morning, and we do a lot of second dates on this show.
1: Mm-hmm. Oh my gosh, so many.
0: Which is why I know from our listeners, it really does suck when you get ghosted without any reason or explanation for it.
2: For sure.
0: Nobody should feel left out in the dark like that. Mm-hmm. And that's why we've created a brand new dating service.
1: Oh no.
0: That could end up replacing our second date segment entirely.
1: Oh, I'm sure, Jeff.
0: Do not be surprised if I call you in your phone tap right now.
3: It's a Brooke and Jeffrey phone tap on 101.7 The Beach.
4: Hello?
0: Hi, is this Lisa?
4: Yeah, this is. Who is this?
0: This is Tom from Hey to Date.
4: I'm sorry, what?
0: My name is Tom. I'm calling from the service Hey to Date.
4: You've
0: probably seen our ads on Tubi.
4: No. What is that? I've never heard of that.
0: Oh, Tubi? It's a great streaming service.
4: No, whatever you said before that.
0: Oh, the company I work for, Hey to Date?
4: Yeah, what is that?
0: Surprised you haven't heard of it. We're a legitimate service, so we're not trying to sell you anything, don't worry.
4: Okay.
0: We're only the messenger for dates gone wrong.
1: Oh.
4: What does that have to do with me?
0: Well, you recently went out with a guy named Felix to a barbecue place, and he wants you to know he hated it.
1: Oh.
4: What?
0: Yeah. Hated it.
4: Why would he do... I don't even understand.

0: understand this. Like, how is this a business and why would somebody do that?
1: Well, Felix is part of the reputable male anti-ghosting movement.
2: Oh.
1: Sure you're familiar.
0: No, I've never heard of that either.
1: We believe that it's cruel and insensitive to leave people on red. You know, it's nice to know how the people you're dating actually feel. Mm. Don't you agree?
0: So you call them and say that you hated the date?
1: No, I didn't hate the date. Felix hated it.
0: I know. Why would you do that?
1: Well, like, Felix has paid for this service to relay the message to you, and he wants you to know your score for your hated date was a 1.5 out of 10.
3: Oh.
0: What the hell?
1: I know that seems low, but there was a guy on the north end of town. I talked to him earlier. He got a 0.6.
0: Ew. Okay, who cares?
1: You say you don't care, but I can hear in your voice, you know, you sound like you're kind of upset about it.
0: I'm upset because you're calling me to tell me that my date with this guy sucked. Like, you weren't there. How do you know?
1: Well, he told me about it because I do work for Hate-A-Date.
0: Would you stop saying the name of your stupid company? Like, I've literally never heard this before.
1: Well, again, we're on Tubi, so...
0: Who watches Tubi? Oh, my God.
1: Okay,
0: seriously.
1: Ma'am, I'm just doing my job here.
0: I'm not. I can't even believe this is a thing.
1: Well, some would say it's actually thoughtful.
0: Thoughtful.
1: To let you know this information.
0: Well, he's a thoughtful piece of shit for doing this.
1: Would you like me to send that information back to him?
0: Yeah, please tell him. Tell him I think he's a thoughtful piece of shit.
1: All right, let me just take that down. Thoughtful piece of excrement. Mm. Perfect.
0: Say shit.
1: Okay, you're lucky. We are recently allowed to type expletives, so that is a plus. Correct that. And sent. Congratulations, you have successfully sent your review through Hate-A-Date.
0: Woohoo.
1: That'll be $24.99, please.
0: Oh. Are you kidding me? No. This is not how this works. You said he paid.
1: Yeah, he paid for his review of you, so you have to pay for yours of him.
0: I could have texted it myself if I knew it was going to cost money. You
1: right.
0: didn't tell me it was going
1: to
0: cost
1: but
0: money.
1: But you didn't do that, so you need to pay that amount in 30 days or you will be sent to collections.
0: Oh. You mother. That is not even going to happen.
1: Oh, okay. Do you want to include that in your comments to Felix?
0: No, that is my comment for you.
1: We do have a 75-cent per letter special going on right now.
0: Oh. You fool, you're not going to get away with this. Like, I am not giving you any money. You come here to my house. Try to get that money from me.
1: Look, I mean, I can forward this bill to Brooke and Jeffrey in the morning, and they'll pay it because they do prank phone calls on the radio.
0: What?
1: So that'd be kind of like an exchange for this phone tap that we're doing on you right now?
0: Oh, no.
1: Yeah. Hey, Lisa, I'm sorry. Yeah, my name is Jeff from Brooke and Jeffrey in the Morning. Your friend Claire set you up for a phone tap.
0: Oh, my God. One, I'm going to kill her, and two, holy crap, you got me.
1: Yeah, sorry. Claire said that you were nervous about this date that you went on recently, and you weren't sure if it went well or not. So
0: oh, God.
1: Hopefully this cleared things up for you.
0: No, but... But you got my blood pressure up. I'm awake now.
1: Perfect. You're looking at staying up late? You can watch more Tubi.
0: Maybe.
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0: Good morning to all of our listeners.
1: Hey.
0: All three of you.
2: Good
0: Thank
2: morning.
0: You for being
2: yeah.
0: here.
2: Hi, all of our moms.
3: Why don't we address them by we should address them by first name at this point.
4: Yeah.
0: It's Brooke and Jeffrey in the morning. I'm not sure if we got any starheads out there, but what I'm about to tell you just shows the true popularity and longevity of the movie franchise Star Wars.
3: Oh.
2: I thought these were Patrick Star fans from SpongeBob.
3: I see.
0: They can be both, can't they?
3: What are Star Wars fans called?
1: Warmongers.
2: No, they're not. You can't call them that.
0: We're not sure what to call them, but if you didn't know, the original film came out in 1977.
3: Oof.
0: That's almost 100 years ago.
2: No one knows the math.
0: And back then, they didn't know if the film was going to be anything. They had no clue if people would actually like it. And that's why one of the most important surviving Star Wars artifacts in existence made headlines the other day when it went up for auction.
3: Dude, what is it? The lightsaber?
2: A single strand of Chewbacca's hair.
3: Ooh, one bun from Princess Leia.
0: It's the original screen-used Luke Skywalker prop lightsaber. The one that he wielded against Darth Vader in The Empire Strikes Back.
2: Yes. Iconic!
4: People are going to pay so much.
2: Oh, yeah. So much.
0: Brooke, you're familiar with the Sith Lord. You're related to him. What is he, a third cousin? Fourth cousin?
3: He is not my father.
0: Uncle.
2: Nice.
0: Even
2: Good
0: better.
2: One.
0: Anyway, that's the scene where Luke and Vader fight. And then Maury comes out and announces Darth Vader is the father.
3: Yeah, I'm your daddy.
0: Mm-hmm.
2: And Darth Vader's like, oh, hell no. Oh,
0: yeah. Big mess happens afterwards.
2: Big
0: Before I ask you what you think it sold for at auction, I'll tell you the movie studio sweetened the pot by including Luke's severed hand still clutching onto the lightsaber.
2: Oh,
0: so
2: dang.
0: Here's the picture of it.
3: Okay, it's not his real hand, you guys. It's a movie prop, okay?
0: Yeah. You can't prove that. But in the end, the final total for this prop lightsaber went for a whopping $3.75 million. Which is one of the largest amounts ever paid for any movie memorabilia item ever.
4: Wow.
3: Is that over the ruby slippers? Because weren't they the highest before?
0: I don't know what those went for.
2: Okay. Yeah, that was crazy.
3: Way to do your research, Jeff.
0: Well, they didn't have Dorothy's severed foot attached inside of them, so I can't imagine it went as high.
2: The Wicked Witch kind of still melting on it. Yeah.
0: But can you guys imagine when this show is done what the shock collar is going to sell for?
3: Wow. I bet. Maybe $5.
4: Yeah.
0: And a half a string cheese tossed in.
2: And that's less than we paid for it.
3: Hey, we're taking the good batteries out of it, though, okay?
2: Yeah, we're keeping them.
0: Jake, let's get to it.
5: When you think of famous rodents, it's always the same celebrities hogging the spotlight. Mickey Mouse gets his own theme park.
0: Mm.
5: Remy from Ratatouille becomes a world-renowned chef.
2: I love it.
5: Even Stuart Little got his own tiny sweater line.
3: No. Yeah.
5: But what about the real rats of the world?
2: Ooh.
5: The ones working the midnight shift in the dumpster behind Arby's.
0: Oh.
5: The ones sitting up in your attic, pooping on your insulation and chewing through your cable wires.
0: Oh, you're talking about actual rats.
5: Yes.
0: Okay.
5: Why don't they ever get recognized?
3: Because they're a pest.
5: Brooke, please.
3: Okay.
5: Today we're shining the spotlight onto the lives of real-life rodents during a special Respect the Rats edition of Plenty of 20.
3: What are you going to do? Name all the 20 diseases they could give you?
5: Maybe.
3: Oh.
5: Here's how it works. You'll say a number 1 through 20. I'll give you a trivia question about our favorite little sewer-dwelling, wall-scurrying cheeseaholics. Just answer correctly and you can stay in the game.
0: Okay.
5: And we'll start with the woman who, thanks to the bird feeders on her balcony, has now become the Snow White of city vermin.
4: Yeah.
5: That's Alexis.
4: Yeah. 5.
5: Alexis, which of these rat superpowers is real? A, they can slow their heartbeat enough to play dead for 7.

0: several minutes.
1: Wow. Oh.
0: They can smell fear in other animals. They can tread water for 3 days.
2: Ooh, what?
0: Oh. Or they can fake a British accent to impress the other rats.
3: Oh. That would be...
1: Why would they need to slow their heart rate? Do other rats check their pulse before they attack?
4: Or if it's their anniversary night and they don't want to be with their husband on that night?
5: Yeah, there it is.
3: That's true. Oh my god, a rat playing dead is terrifying. If you went up to it thinking it's dead and then
0: I'd hope it would be actually dead rather than playing dead.
3: Let's do the heartbeat.
0: Rats can play dead. That's not true. That's possums. Rats can tread water for up to 3 days. Surprisingly good swimmers.
4: Wow. Take that, Ryan Lochte.
0: God, he hasn't gotten a good, like, zinging in a while.
4: Yeah. He deserves that.
0: Oh, Brooke, it's your turn.
1: Okay, give me 7.
0: Rats have been trained to help save thousands of lives around the world.
1: Mm-hmm.
0: What are they actually trained to find?
1: Mm.
0: Is it leaking gas lines?
1: Mm-hmm.
0: Oh. Illegal drugs hidden in shipping containers?
1: Mm-hmm.
0: Buried landmines?
1: Mm-hmm.
0: Or Jeff's missing motivation? That's a tough one.
1: We can't find that. Yes. So that would be impossible.
4: They're not doing a very good job.
1: And unfortunately for you, Jake, I once was hosting a daytime talk TV show.
0: That's very unfortunate.
1: Yes. Wow. And we had a nonprofit come in, and their job was to train rats. I actually met the rats that found the landmines.
2: Whoa. So, found landmines.
1: Show me landmines.
0: And yeah.
2: Hey, that's crazy.
3: You have a history to know that answer.
1: I do.
3: It's crazy.
1: Yeah.
0: The rats' sensitive noses detect the explosive chemicals, and because they're so light, they don't weigh enough to set the mines off.
1: Well, I'm glad you all watched the TV show I hosted that day.
0: All right.
1: It was only a couple years ago.
0: Jose, we're over to you. We're talking rats.
6: 3.
0: Scientists have discovered that under certain situations, rats can show a very human reaction.
1: Hmm.
0: What do they do? Do they yawn when other rats yawn? Do they hold grudges against rats that wronged them?
1: No. Mm.
0: Do they cry when they're sad? Or do they laugh when they're tickled?
1: No.
2: Oh. Huh. Yawns are contagious, but I've never seen a rodent yawn. Well, I've never owned one, so when would I see it?
1: Mm-hmm.
2: When would I see a tired mouse?
0: You can't rule it out.
2: Other than at Disneyland.
0: I don't know. His mouth is always open.
2: Wait a minute.
0: He could be constantly yawning.
4: Permayawn?
2: Okay, hold on. It's starting to make too much sense. I don't like it. I'm going to go with laugh just because of my own laugh.
0: Jose says rats can laugh. And
2: no!
0: He's right.
4: Oh my God.
0: Rats make tiny, high-frequency chirps when they're tickled.
2: Oh, my God.
0: Researchers consider it the rodent version of laughter. Some rats even come back looking for more tickles.
4: Comedy night in Brooke's attic tonight.
0: All right, Jeffrey, we're over to you. 3, 5, and 7 have been chosen so far.
4: 11.
0: Rats are used in some third-world hospitals because of their incredible noses. What disease have they been trained to detect from human saliva samples?
2: Oh.
0: Is it tuberculosis, diabetes, chlamydia, or cheese breath?
2: It could be multiple answers, I think, here.
4: Oh.
1: Which is kind of like the chlamydia of the mouth.
2: Brooke,
0: you would know.
2: I've never heard that.
4: I just had Cheetos, though, and if that was true, there would be rats, like, scrambling to climb into my mouth right now.
1: Yeah.
4: So, gonna rule out cheese breath.
2: Okay.
4: For the same reason, I'm also going to rule out chlamydia. They'd be all over this room.
1: Okay. Yeah.
4: It's either diabetes or tuberculosis, and their nose makes them go straight for the TB.
0: Tuberculosis. And he's correct. Specially trained rats can sniff through hundreds of samples in minutes, helping doctors identify positive cases much faster than traditional screening. And that means after all that, Alexis has lost today's plenty of 20
3: rats
0: about respecting rats.
3: Yeah.
4: And since she respects rats the least, she's getting shocked while singing Three Blind Mice.
1: Oh.
3: Three blind mice.
4: Hmm.
3: See how they run. I don't know this one. See how they run.
2: She doesn't know the tone. It's three blind mice.
0: Thinking of
2: three blind mice.
3: I don't know that.
2: See how they run.
4: And then when they get to the tuberculosis line, it slaps so good.
1: This is what happens when we remove music from school. So.
4: Yeah. Bring it back.
7: Well, that was a fun ride. Hear it for yourself on our socials at Brooke and Jeffrey.
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1: Howdy, partners, and welcome to the midweek soiree. So I hope you got your pinkies out and your fancy hats on. I hope you got your short list of requests ready to go, because we're all requesting it over the hump together starting now. 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
1: Let's try something weird. It's Jackson Blue. So a new poll asked people how often they use AI tools. 10% of people said they constantly are using them. So I decided to go to AI to get the punchline for this. That poll was clearly answered before people had to write emails on Monday morning. I think AI is really trying to kill us with bad humor. Oh, crap, I got one too. Got me to

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1: Oh my gosh, I'm going to get jacked by taking a bubble bath after I get off the air. 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
1: 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Taylor Farm shredded iceberg lettuce. I'm not even kidding. Bargain City. Hey, side note, I was thinking, how many bunnies out there in the wild do you think?

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0: had a little bit too much of Hennessy. Just gonna tell y'all I feel. 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

0: That means we get to hear about all the weird foods at the state fairs. Minnesota State Fair, they're serving up ranch dressing beer. And it's also a sure sign that we miss all that attention from those international fans that were here for the World Cup. Drinking all that ranch dressing like they're butterflies sipping up nectar. They were fun.
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1: It's about that time to open up the complaint line. Hello, it is Jackson Blue. It's time to vent. I'll start us off right now. Tom Brady wrestling for the WWE. No, thank you. I'm a wrestling fan, and I don't want Tom Brady anywhere near us. We have our own carnies, and we love it that way. Now it's time for you to complain on the complaint line. Text me your complaints right now. What's bugging you? 833-584.

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1: I've already vented about Tom Brady and his robotically beautiful face entering the WWE, and now it's time for you. Complain lines open. 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
1: All right, what do we think about this? 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

I'm the man from the big B.A. Hey, won't you come play around my way? Man, listen to what I gotta say. Simple man, don't you know I am the man? 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
1: It's Jackson Blue. Thanks for having us on your Wednesday. Who's this?
2: 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I just wanted to say that I really love your guys. I love you guys and your show. 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
1: It took me this long to say
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1: Selena Gomez? For real? She's 34 years old today. I hope you're out there having a Selena Gomez birthday party. Give a shout out to your friend. Maybe they have a birthday going on today.
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1: That was for them. Make your shout outs right now. Shout outs are coming up next. So shout out Selena Gomez or your friend who has a birthday or whoever you feel like. Everybody can have a shout out. Everybody should have a shout out. 833-584-1234. 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I'll put them on next.

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1: We're not done, not by a long shot. What up, it is Jackson Blue. Final hour of the show, though. Supercharged request hour, so we're doubling requests. Best time to get your favorite song on the radio is now, so text me your favorite song. 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
1: 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She was listening yesterday. We were doing Paranormal Tuesday. 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

Jackson Blue. All right, we're officially over the hump. Congratulations. Golf clap, golf clap. Time for the request of love and devotion. Come back tomorrow for the Thursday show. I guess I have nothing else to really say. Dear Amelia, you are my today, my tomorrow, and everything in between. I love you endlessly. Signed, Josh. Going out to Amelia from Josh. Wednesday request of love and devotion is on, and thank you.

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1: This is the TJ Show. It's Wednesday, July 22nd, 2026. Hello, J-Bo.
2: Hello.
1: Hello, Kenny.
3: Hey now.
1: Hello, Heather.
4: Hello, TJ.
5: Why do you sound like that?
4: What do you mean? Hello, TJ. That sounds so creepy.
1: Listen.
4: Do that. You just say hello, TJ. She says, what's up?
1: All right. Everyone's feeling a little loose.
4: Okay.
1: Last week, J-Bo, our producer Kenny shared something that was really offensive. He claimed that he went to an ice cream shop many years ago. You know how sometimes in ice cream shops, or in any little mom-and-pop shops, they've got pictures or Polaroids on the wall of their customers. And so a family will come in, they'll snap a picture, and they add them to the collection.
4: Yeah, it's super sweet. No pun intended.
1: Kenny stole a picture of a random family and put it on his refrigerator for years.
3: Yes.
1: And then recently lost the photo and said he was on the market to find a new family that's not his to display on his fridge.
3: That's right.
1: It's a weird thing to do.
3: I don't know. I thought it was funny.
1: Is that really you, Joanna, in Ozark, Arkansas?
6: Yes.
1: So, Joanna, you heard Kenny share this story. Are you mad about this?
6: No, I thought it was pretty funny. Oh,
1: so there you go. So now it's encouraging
5: he's
1: what he's doing.
5: It.
1: I don't like that. All right, but you have a solution for Kenny because he's looking for a picture of a random family.
6: Yeah, I decided that I'd just send one to him of my family.
1: Wait a minute. So you sent a picture, because you don't know Joanna, you sent a picture of your family so Kenny can display it on his fridge?
6: Yeah, just a rando family.
3: I have the picture here. She sent it to our email, hello@thetjshow.com.
1: Let me see it.
3: Here it is. It's a beautiful family.
1: Print out Joanna's picture. Go with that one if that makes you happy.
3: It will make me happy. And if this makes you feel any better, the ice cream shop was in like a touristy location, so I bet that family hasn't even been back there.
1: Oh,
3: so
1: yeah,
3: they
1: I'm
3: don't
1: sure.
3: even know that their picture's
5: they vacation
3: the
5: there every summer, and then they came back the following summer, and they were
1: right.
5: highly disappointed
1: That's right.
5: when their photo was gone.
1: Kids most likely cried over Kenny's selfish
5: yeah.
1: decision. Hey, Joanna, thank you so much for listening to our show.
6: Well, I listen every now and then. I just don't like commercials, so I flip.
1: Really? You know what? That's interesting you say that. I'm a huge fan of commercials.
6: Ugh, I hate them.
1: See, I have a different feeling because my family eats and stays alive because of commercials. So, you know, I guess I just have this deep affection for them. But listen, everyone has different opinions.
6: I guess I see your point.
1: Listen, the fact that Kenny's going to put your family's picture on his refrigerator, we love you for that. You're amazing. You tune in whenever you feel like it, okay?
6: Well, I've kind of been tuning in a little bit more.
1: Oh, yeah, okay. Hey.
5: Yeah, well, we appreciate Whoa. You.
3: Joanna, I'm going to send you a picture of my family to put up on your fridge, okay?
6: I definitely will.
1: Oh, look, Kenny, this is beautiful. Yeah. Joanna, you have a great day. That's what I'm trying to say.
6: Y'all too.
5: You take care.
1: This is the TJ Show. Got me in

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This is the TJ Show. I'm a super fan of John Maxwell, and I've discovered his books over the years, and I can't stop reading them. They're just so interesting, and he really cares about leading people to their best potential, and I just admire what he's done with his career, and his company is huge now. And I recently read one of his books, and I was just so moved by so many of the quotes and

0: the conversation around failure in this book. And what annoys me is, like, you could scroll on social media and you'll see some influencer, hopefully well-meaning, but you've got to overcome failure. Yeah, and it starts to just kind of blend into, you know, one of a million people giving advice. And I think what I like about John so much is that he's so humble. But I took some notes, and I just want to read this because I don't know what you're going through. I don't know what you're trying to create or what you're dreaming about or what business you started and maybe it didn't work, or who knows what your story is. Maybe you're going to school and you got an F on some project you work on. I mean, who knows what's going on? But I want to read you a couple of these quotes because I was very moved by these. It's from one of John's books called Failing Forward. He says, the difference between average people and achieving people is their perception of and response to failure. I mean, how good is that?
1: That's good.
0: Another one, the greatest mistake we make is living in constant fear that we will make one. How many things have we avoided doing just because we're afraid of the potential horrific outcome that may just be completely made up in our own head?
1: And I'm going to say this not because I want to start any kind of controversy when it comes to the school system. I'm saying this because this is my experience. I was a straight A, B student. Okay, I'll be honest. Honor roll, definitely, for sure. And so I did not like making mistakes. So when I did make mistakes, the consequences weren't great. Either, you know, you get a red X on your test, or you feel like you're not the smartest person in the room. And that, for me, has translated into life, where I'm afraid to make a mistake in life and afraid to fail because of that red X that might be appear. But really, it's just like, that's my mind that's holding me back.
0: Thank you for sharing that. That is the reality of not failing forward.
1: Right.
0: And I think that's like the thesis of this book. It could actually be this thing that harms us way more than the failure should harm us.
1: Oh, yeah.
0: Another failure is, listen to how good this is. Failure is simply a price we pay to achieve success.
1: Mm-hmm.
0: You know, if we read all these stories of these people that we admire, is there one of them where there isn't failure? You ready for another quote from Johnny Cash? Johnny Cash says, you build on failure, you use it as a stepping stone, close the door of the past, you don't try to forget the mistakes, but you don't dwell on it.
1: Mm-hmm.
0: You don't let it have any of your energy, any of your time, or any of your space. Yeah, there's too much to do to start like obsessing over the past. I used to obsess over the past a lot of years ago, and thank goodness I stopped doing that. There's a woman, I wish I knew her name, but she was being interviewed, and she said, what good is there thinking about your past? Like, what makes you think what you thought was the right move was actually going to be better than where you are today? Like, maybe you would have made a decision that you thought was right at the time that actually would have brought you to an outcome that's way worse than what you have now from that failure. I just love reading about this stuff. The name of that book was Failing Forward. It's John Maxwell. Huge fan.

0: This is the TJ Show, our news. It sounds a little bit different around here. Kenny reads through every story he can find, and then he brings us the most interesting ones. Kenny, what's been happening in the world?
1: These stories never get old to me, although if I ever have kids, maybe I'll change my tune. A couple woke up to see that there were 31 purchases made on their account, totaling over $3,000.
0: The culprit, what account?
1: Their Amazon account.
0: Mm.
1: The culprit was their 5-year-old son, who got a hold of one of his parents' phones and made all these purchases while the rest of the house was asleep.
0: Yeah, I could see how that could very easily happen.
2: But things were on sale. It was fine.
0: It's true. Did he get good deals?
1: I'm not exactly sure, but his father wasn't very happy. You, I think, see surveillance video that was later posted to TikTok.

0: father's saying.
1: This kid has plans for him and his friends. You know what I'm saying? He's like, one for me, one for all of my friends.
2: Sounds generous to me.
0: The son also had another $700 of items in the cart, ready to check out before they actually caught him. So it could have been a little bit worse. Hopefully they're going to be able to settle all of this with Amazon. Usually they're pretty graceful when it comes to this kind of thing.
3: This is where having bad credit comes in handy, because you can't have a credit card limit more than like $500. So then you can't, your kid can't spend
1: unless you have your bank account attached to the Amazon account.
3: Don't put any money in it.
1: Yeah. Don't put any money in
3: Zero money in it.
1: You keep all your checks at home?
3: Mm-hmm.
1: Under your mattress?
3: Keep cash under your mattress. Yep, that's what I do.
2: You always
1: It's the 1930s again.
2: You find the bright side of life.
3: I'm trying.
2: Yep. Kenny, what else you have?
0: Found this survey, a study of 5,000 American adults. They say 77% make mealtime decisions based on what's trending on social media. The study also found that 93% of Americans encounter food-related social media posts on a daily basis, and that 40% of their social feeds are filled with food content. More than that, 58% say that they saved enough viral recipes to fill a cookbook of their own.
2: Yeah, I mean, I feel that, because most of our dinners are my wife Googling or finding some meal, and they're very good.
0: Yeah, I do it too.
2: An endless amount of recipes on the internet. It's great.
0: So, interestingly enough, this study highlights French fries quite a bit. According to the study, 72% of Americans who find viral recipes online say they've seen French fries or loaded French fry content. They even say that French fry content is most likely to go viral over chicken, pasta, and pizza. I'm curious, so I continue reading on. This study was commissioned by McCain's, who makes, you guessed it, French fries.
1: Yeah, there's no way French fries are going viral more than pizza and pasta and chicken.
0: I'm reading this article and they're like force feeding me French fries, and I'm trying to figure out why is there so much French fry talk. This is cool information, and okay, now I know why.
1: I've never been upset if somebody force fed me fries. Yeah. You know, I'm usually pretty happy about that.
0: I wasn't mad about it. I was just curious as to why.
2: Yeah, like, we're not a fan of agendas, but French fry agendas, who's it hurting?
1: Right,
2: I mean, exactly. We just love that. Kenny, thanks for keeping us somewhat informed.
0: That's what's happening.

0: Don't worry, I'm totally over my ex now, and I promise, no more stowaway trunk rides for this guy. You know, that's like a lifetime thing.
1: Next message.
2: Oh, man. If I laugh enough, it's going to be funny for everyone.
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0: 97 The Beach. Here's what you missed on today's Brooke and Jeffrey.
1: I was actually in the trunk of like my ex-girlfriend's car. This sounds crazy, but I truly think like the universe put us there because we were meant to find each other. So.

0: This is the TJ Show. Thank you for turning your radio on today on this Wednesday. J-Bo, how do you feel about Wednesdays?
1: It's cool. It's in the middle of the week. It's like the first half of the week is over. You're looking forward to the second half. I'm down.
0: Kenny, he taps some random people on the shoulder. And the goal here is to get us all to love every day equally.
2: So do you look forward to Wednesdays when you see it coming up on the calendar?
3: Honestly, no.
2: Do you have any other thoughts on Wednesday?
3: Let's see. I hope it's Wednesday that I either win the lottery or somebody gives me a paid-for home.
0: See, that's not going to happen. It's just not going to happen.
1: Probably not. Very slim.
4: The only thing I could say that would get people hype is it's another day alive. Every day above ground is a good day.
0: Hey. Can we start there? If we feel like, oh, the weekend's so far away, and what am I going to do now for these next couple days? We're alive today. This is cool.
1: We don't get many weekends. We get more weekdays than we do weekends. So if I'm only focused on the weekend, then I'm not living life.
4: Yeah. So that's something to always be grateful for, that you're alive. You woke up this morning. Well, you woke up Wednesday morning.
2: Why is Wednesday great?
5: Because it's the middle of the week, so you're that much closer to the weekend.
2: Oh. Why is it always about the weekend, though? I feel like Wednesday doesn't get enough love on its own.
5: I don't know.
2: It's too bad.
0: Yeah, the goal here is to get us all to love every day of the week equally. That's what we're trying to do here.
2: Can you help me get people hyped up for Wednesday?
6: We're halfway through the week, so, I mean, why not?
2: You deal with a little bit more excitement?
6: Yeah, we're halfway through the week, so why not? You know, it's hump day. We got to stick out for two more days, and it's already Friday. We'll be out.
0: Yeah, see, everyone's looking forward to Friday to get out to this better life that is our weekends. But what if we made the whole week our better life,
2: imagine,
0: right?
1: I think it's possible.
0: What would happen? People do that all the time.
1: Yes.
0: Why can't it be us?
2: Yeah. It's cozy in the middle.
7: Yeah.
2: Don't you think?
7: Okay, not bad. Yeah, not too bad. Closer to the weekend, y'all.
0: Oh, there we go.
7: So it's gonna come fast. Makes the weekend come faster. So Wednesday's a fun, exciting day.
0: Mm. What do we do, J-Bo? If we're in a place where we can't stand any other day but the weekend.
1: Well, I think it just depends. There's some days where I wake up and I want to just stay in bed, and I wish it was the weekend.
0: So fine.
1: Let's just talk about the fact that is a real thing. But
0: not every day, though.
1: Not every day, right. What gets me excited about every day of the week, including Wednesday, is that I get to do something else today that I didn't get to do yesterday, or I get to experience something new today. So when I wake up, I'm like, great, what new opportunity am I going to experience today? What new person am I going to meet? I think

0: You're looking forward to experiencing something new. You start looking at the world differently. You start looking for those things that are new that you want to experience.
1: Yeah, that's great. This is another day in this adventure that we call life.
0: Right.
1: And what am I going to discover today? And I don't have to solve my whole life's problems today.
0: You don't.
1: Like, I just got to do what's in front of me today.
0: That's
1: and
0: it.
1: If I just focus on that, it really relieves a lot of stress
0: yes.
1: and anxiety about how am I going to fix the huge marathon.
0: Yeah.
1: Let's just deal with this first quarter mile,
0: yeah,
1: right?
0: Exactly.
1: Kenny, thank you for tapping people on the shoulder and asking them this question. Please keep
2: My
1: doing this.
2: Pleasure.

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0: This is the TJ Show. My wife Jess sent me a screenshot, and it was a little bit alarming because her phone was telling her that an AirTag that's not hers was following her and tracking her.
1: Oh, that is scary.
0: And so if you're not familiar with AirTags, it's these little devices that you can link to track certain things. People use it in their bags or a briefcase, and you know, if they leave the briefcase somewhere, it'll alert on their phone, oh, here's where it is. You left it at this restaurant. You can go find it. It's honestly an amazing technology. And so I was a little bit concerned, and I said, well, what do you mean? And she's like, I don't know. It just, my phone just told me there's an AirTag that's not mine that is tracking me. And so after a few questions and a little investigation, we eventually found out what it was. I did an interview with my wife, Jess. And by the way, I was getting ready to call your husband, Archie. I had him on speed dial. I was like, you know, this guy, he's in the military. He's going to know what to do. I don't have to worry about anything.
1: Don't waste my husband's time with that nonsense.
0: Well,
1: figure out your own drama.
0: But he knows what to do with this kind of...
1: No, he has bigger things to deal with.
0: I know, but hasn't someone tracked your husband at some point? I mean, you wouldn't know about it, but I'm sure they have.
1: I'm sure, and he's probably dealing with those type of things. Like I said, bigger things.
0: Right. All right, so here's my wife, Jess. I get home.
2: Hey, Jess.
3: Why are you grinning? You're grinning.
2: Well, it's because you got a little alert on your phone. Can you share what it was?
3: Yeah, it says it's been detected that an AirTag is moving with me. It really made me feel uncomfortable.
0: Yeah, I mean, I guess you could have someone who would, like, stick it to the bottom of your car.
1: Right.
0: And try to figure out where someone's going.
2: And my first thought was, is it Kenny?
1: Oh,
2: I was like, no, I don't even think he would do that.
0: I immediately said,

0: probably wasn't Kenny.
1: Come That's on. Wild. You immediately suggested me.
0: No, but I thought it, and then I said it's not him.
2: So the AirTag. You got an alert that there was an AirTag that was following you, which I think is a pretty cool feature on the iPhone.
3: It said it's moving with you, which sounds even creepier.
0: It does make me happy that the iPhone can figure that out and alert us.
4: Yeah, it's pretty creepy, though.
2: So you thought somebody was tracking you?
3: Well, I told my sister, and she said, oh, that's because I have our dad's keys today. She and I were hanging out, and she said he keeps an AirTag on his keys in case he loses them.
2: So you happened to be traveling with his keys.
3: Yes, in close proximity.
2: And your phone thought that you were being tracked by that tag.
3: Which is amazing. I actually think that's really smart of my phone.
2: Yeah, I agree with you. I didn't even know it did that.
3: It's like spyware. It's awesome.
0: Something like that.
4: That is brilliant.
0: Yeah, and so because the keys, my father-in-law's keys, had that little AirTag, it alerted Jess, there's something following you. And it was just this perfect chain of events.
4: I love it when my phone tells me that my computer is no longer with me.
0: Yes.
4: Or that I left it somewhere.
0: Yep.
4: Absolutely love that.
0: I don't know how it works, but it does the same thing for me. And I'm like, mm-hmm. Oh, yep, that's right. I forgot it at the office.
4: Great
0: Super
4: feature.
0: Cool. Interesting technology in our lives. 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

0: This is the TJ Show. Here's how Luna's Animal Tales got started. It was because of my dog. It was all inspired by her being so bored with our show. We had to figure something out. My wife, Jess, would leave the house, turn the radio on as Luna was in the living room, and then she'd come home and Luna was passed out. Didn't want to hear a thing we were saying because we're talking about human-related issues.
1: Yeah, she was bored, man.
0: And that's where we found the biggest stories and animal headlines made all the difference. And that's why we do Luna's Animal Tales. Hopefully your pet will enjoy this too. Start in Australia. This is really interesting to me. There's a sulfur-crested cockatoo in Sydney. They have learned to operate drinking fountains designed for human use.
2: Nice.
1: I love it.
0: The team said they placed cameras and recorded more than 500 attempts by the birds to use public drinking fountains. The team said that the birds were successfully able to operate the fountains about 46% of the time, which is pretty good for a bird brain. The behavior consists of a combination of actions involving both feet, bills, and shifting body weight to start the water flow. They think they're doing this because they were able to mimic what the humans were doing, so they were actually watching them.
1: That's awesome. That's funny.
0: And they just got the hang of it and said, oh, this is fun. And they don't even need it as their main water source. There's a creek that they go to, but now they have an option. They're just having a good time. Pretty amazing, actually.
1: It's like a water park for them.
0: Yeah, it is like a water park. I love it. Scientists have spotted killer whales in the ocean making specialized tools, then working together in pairs to roll them across their bodies. Now, is this one of the weirdest things you've ever heard?
1: This sounds brilliant. Like, yeah. It's low-key genius.
0: This discovery breaks new ground as the first documented case of tool manufacturing in marine mammals. It could also be the first example of wild animals creating tools that help two individuals at once.
1: Cool.
0: Scientists think this represents a form of social grooming that helps whales maintain healthy skin, similar to how primates pick bugs off of one another. But unlike those examples, these whales are actually manufacturing the tools to get the jobs done.
1: That's kind of like birds building a bird nest. They got to do it to get the job done.
0: Yeah, great example. But I wonder, has this been happening all along and they just now noticed it?
1: Yeah, we just woke up to it. We just like, oh, look yeah. what the whales are doing.
0: Do they have like little factories underwater right. that we didn't know about? One of the scientists said, what I find remarkable about this behavior is just how widespread it is in the population, males and females of all life stages, and from all three southern resident pods were seen using kelp in this way. All evidence points to it being an important part of their social lives. Pretty interesting. Animals are amazing. So much that we don't know, that we're just discovering every day. By the way, if you only catch a small portion of our show, you can hear a whole lot more of what we do every day. Just search for The TJ Show

0: This is the TJ Show. Our news, it sounds a little bit different around here. Kenny reads through every story he can find, and then he brings us the most interesting ones. Kenny, what's been happening in the world?
1: A report based on 2 years of career coaching 47 top executives, and it found that those who set clear boundaries at work, like declining unnecessary meetings, stopping emails after hour, aren't just happier, they're actually advancing faster in their professional lives.
0: Yeah, you can keep your head screwed on straight. With the way our world has kind of blurred, where does work start? Where does it end? You could go bananas.
2: Mm-hmm.
1: Yeah, according to the study, rather than chasing work-life balance, these leaders make deliberate choices about where their attention goes. It's not just about always being available, it's about being strategically focused.
0: Wow.
1: So executives who say no thoughtfully or redirect requests to match their priorities are seen not as difficult but strategic. And in today's workplace, value isn't measured by hours worked, but by clarity, focus, and high impact contributions.
0: It's interesting about saying no. There was a moment that I'll never forget. There was a guy who was very smart, and I was asking him for help on something, and he got on the phone with me. He said, no, I can't. Gave me a reason why. It was actually like the kindest, most gentle thing he could have done. And I had a tremendous amount of respect for him. I was like, oh, that's a guy I want to be like.
2: Definitely have more respect for those people.
0: I felt inspired being turned down. It was great. Much different story in high school when I would ask for a yes and I'd get a no. Kenny.
2: Different situation.
0: What else you have?
1: The Army Corps of Engineers, probably some of the smartest people on the planet, and they're constantly looking for solutions to problems. And in the military, on military airfields, there is a problem of birds, and it could cause millions and millions of dollars of damage. You remember what happened to Sully Sullenberger's plane when he flew into a flock of geese. Now, this is a big risk on these military airstrips, so the Army Corps of Engineers solution is quite interesting. They have mounted fake coyotes to what look like remote control cars, and they drive around the airstrip scaring away the birds.
0: Dumb
1: and yes,
0: birds.
1: Seems to be working
0: stupid.
1: Pretty well.
0: Idiots.
2: What?

0: ice.
1: Ooh, that's it. I need to get a plastic owl. What a great idea.
2: Yeah.
1: We should start a plastic owl business. That would be awesome. Maybe if people know that it works, they'll put that in front of their house.
0: Well, I've even seen on big, like, fields of grass, you'll see just, like, an outline, like a cardboard cutout of a dog that's apparently meant to scare away Canadian geese so the geese don't do their business all over the grass and kill the grass.
2: I know that.
1: Kenny, thanks for keeping us somewhat informed.
0: That's what's happening.

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0: This is the TJ Show. I've been feeling bad about something recently, J-Bo.
1: What's going on, TJ?
0: There's a coffee shop that we go to, and they've got this little tiny water cooler. It's free water.
1: I've seen it.
0: Yeah, whoever wants to fill it up, and they've got some plastic cups next to it, and you get your little meal, you just want water, you go up there.
1: Very thoughtful of them.
0: Right, and I have now this Stanley tumbler that is so huge.
1: Mm-hmm.
0: I'm basically carrying around what feels like a 5-gallon bucket sometimes. I go into this coffee shop and, you know, I feel bad because I take out a large percentage of their little water cooler because I just fill it up. And so then I've started filling it a little less because I'm like, as soon as this thing drains, they got to refill it. And I created this whole scenario in my head.
1: You started to feel guilty, huh?
0: Yeah, that they were mad at me, that I was using more water than you're supposed to take as a customer. It's one thing to take a little cup, but to fill up your whole Stanley, and they're constantly trucking it back and forth, filling it up. And so I finally said, I know what I'm doing. I'm creating a story in my head. How often do we do this in our lives where we come up with this whole scenario? It doesn't exist most of the time, yet we react and we change our behavior because of it.
1: That's right.
0: And so I said, no, not anymore. I'm going to just interview the barista and I'm just going to see how she feels about this.
2: Hey, Elsa, you know you're my favorite barista.
3: Thank you, TJ. You're one of my favorite customers.
0: I didn't know that, but you learn something new every day when you talk to people.
1: She told me that last week.
0: Did she?
1: That I was one of her favorite customers.
0: I believe it.
2: That's so good to know. I have a question for you. So I have this big Stanley tumbler here. You see this thing?
3: I do. I noticed it when you came in.
2: So you guys have a little water cooler. And when I say little, I mean it's a pretty small one.
3: I mean, it's 1.5 gallons, but...
0: I guess I offended her there.
3: Yeah, it's comparatively not that huge.
2: I don't mean this in an offensive way. I'm calling it what it is.
3: Yes, correct.
2: So I have this huge Stanley tumbler.

0: cooler and I took down a percentage of your water cooler. Is that okay?
1: Yes.
0: Really? You're okay with that?
1: Yes.
2: And I was really surprised by that answer.
1: Wow, she's
2: I was
1: very
2: not
1: kind.
2: Expecting her to be super kind like that and just like, yeah, of course, that's what it's there for.
0: But I see a lot of other Stanleys and tumblers around. Are you guys constantly having to refill that thing?
1: Constantly would be a stretch. You can also, though, always ask to come up and I'll put ice in it and I'll use the thing back here. If you feel bad going from the pitcher that everybody uses, you can come right to the source and I'll hook you up.
2: So not only does she not have a problem with it, but she's offering to fill it up for me every time I want to. So this story I created in my head was way, way off.
3: I wish I knew that because I've been walking around super dehydrated. I have refused to fill up my tumbler using a little gallon tank. I use the little plastic cups that they put there. If I would have known I could just walk up to her and say, hey, can you fill this up for me? I would be a very hydrated person right now.
2: You're doing the same thing. You've created your own story
3: well,
2: and you've decided
3: to be kind and not be selfish.
2: Right. But they don't see it that way. So we were wrong.
0: That is so nice. Do you know, I created all these stories in my head that you were mad at me when I was filling it up and none of that's true.
1: No, that says more about you than about me. Knock yourself out.
0: I actually only filled it up 75% of the way.
1: That's very generous of you.
0: But now I'm going to fill up the rest.
1: Go for it.
2: So there it is, firsthand. We cannot react to these stories that we've made up in our heads because so many times they're just not true and we're changing our behavior, we're inconveniencing ourselves.
3: They'll stop us from doing things we really want to do.
2: All because we were worried about what someone else thinks. So thank you, Elsa. This is the TJ Show.

0: Unfortunately, we live in a world where everything sounds true. It doesn't matter how insane it may be.
1: Yep.
0: You could almost believe anything.
1: Oh, yeah.
0: Which is concerning to me.
1: Yeah.
0: You know, today is Wednesday. Wednesdays have been around for a long time. Right?
1: Yes. As

0: long as I can remember.
1: Well,
0: and longer than that.
2: Our producer Kenny went out on the street and talked about what they're saying about Wednesdays now.
0: Oh.
3: I heard that they were talking about getting rid of Wednesdays.
4: You mean literally?
3: That's what I heard they were saying.
2: Doesn't mention who, just they were saying.
3: They said it.
2: Right.
4: That sounds bizarre.
3: Right?
4: Ridiculous.
3: Would mean a 4-day work week.
4: I doubt that's possible.
3: How do you feel about Wednesdays?
4: I mean, it's the perfect balance of hump day, so it's the middle of the week.
2: I bet 5 years ago, Kenny would either get punched in the face.
0: Right, exactly.
2: Or the lady wouldn't say a word and go, all right, see you later. Or, no, it's not true.
0: Or but she would call him a liar, yeah.
2: Everything is being entertained.
4: I'm not opposed to Wednesdays.
3: Because I guess it's like maybe the toughest day of the week. You get over the hump. And then you're on your way to the weekend. It's all downhill from there.
4: I beg to differ. I feel like every day is equal.
2: See, this is an actual debate.
0: Yeah.
2: Because everything's a debate.
3: They're always coming up with crazy ideas.
4: Right. So how would birthdays be adjusted? It doesn't sound possible.
3: What do you think of them?
4: Whoever they are, leave everything how it is. It's just going to be more complicated.
3: Exactly.
2: You know, but now that you bring it up, what if we did eliminate Wednesdays?
0: No.
2: It wouldn't affect birthdays.
0: No, it wouldn't. It would just shift.
2: Would it be the worst idea to have 4 workdays and 2 weekend days?
0: Still have Wednesday. You can have 4 workdays and 3 weekend days.
2: Well, sure. You could.
3: That's not what they recommend.
2: That's not what they recommend.
0: Well, I don't like what
3: they
0: recommend.
3: You're not listening to them, J-Bo.
0: I don't want to listen to them. I want to make my own path.
2: I am always so surprised that you could pretty much throw anything out there and it's entertained today. As my dad would say, in today's world.
0: Okay, so who is they?
2: Oh, now you're questioning me?
0: I question you a lot.
2: Oh, well, they was us. Yeah.
0: You and Kenny?
2: Well, we were talking about this yesterday. And I was like, you know, it'd be interesting to get rid of Wednesdays. I wonder how that would work out. And I said, you should go out and see what people think about that. And then there were very strong opinions about it. And we have more opinions about it coming up later in the show.
0: It was y'all?
2: Yeah, it was us. Yeah, it was us.
3: We are they.
2: Right. And so, you know, I hear that kind of verbiage from my uncles. My crankiest uncles always say, well, you know what they're saying? And I go, well, who?
0: Wait.
2: Oh, they're saying. Right.
0: Royal days.
2: Yeah. So I guess we do have to research our debates and the conversations that we're all having and the things that we're fighting about.
0: Oh.
2: It pays to look into it a little bit more, right?
0: Yeah, save you some energy.
2: It was just us coming up with a strange idea, but...

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0: This is the TJ Show. Yeah, it is true. We live in a world where you can pretty much throw anything on the table and people now take it seriously. Because it's so hard to discern what's true and what's not.
1: Right. Yeah.
0: And so we decided to go out on the street and present an idea about Wednesdays. Wednesdays have been around for a long time. Do they need to continue to be around?
2: Did you hear that they're thinking about getting rid of Wednesdays?
3: What?
2: Just getting rid of the day.
3: That not happen. Them can't get rid of Wednesday.
0: See, a lot of passion about something ridiculous, and I understand. If someone came up to me, I'd go, yeah, I believe that. I believe there's a group of people who are trying to get rid of Wednesdays. Why not? Everything else is happening in the world.
3: Them can't get rid of no Wednesday.
2: That's what I was thinking, but I heard they were talking about it.
3: Who talking about getting rid of Wednesday?
2: They.
0: No, by they, Kenny is referring to me and Kenny. We just brought it up in conversation. Thought, oh, that would be an interesting idea. Do we really need this day anymore?
4: I appreciate her passion and the fact that she questioned
0: yes.
4: You. Yes.
0: That's true. Kenny was asking this question to other people, and they didn't even ask.
4: Right.
0: Yeah. Who are they?
3: Who talking about getting rid of Wednesday?
2: They.
3: No. How about they?

0: Wednesday is a normal day.
1: Yep.
2: So they should be thinking about other things.
0: Yes.
2: That's what you're saying.
0: Yes.
2: You know, I do like your passion. You're very passionate.
0: Yeah, man. Passion from the earth. Straight up. Can't get rid of Wednesday.
2: Okay.
3: I want to have her over for dinner.
4: Yes, me too.
3: I love her.
0: Wednesday, stay.
2: Wednesday, stay.
0: Yeah, Wednesday, have to stay.
3: I also like her boldness to just be like, no, we're not getting rid of Wednesdays.
4: Yes.
3: We can say
4: scared.
3: It. We're not afraid to say it.
4: No.
3: Wednesday is here to stay.
0: Who come up with that? Probably the same people. You know what? You know what? No. Don't want to talk too much, sir.
3: Yeah, but I wonder
4: who
3: is she talking about there? Oh. I'm curious now. Should have asked. Wow. Yeah, it's concerning that you could throw something like that out there and it becomes an actual debate, but this is where we're at. And I think at some point the pendulum has to swing the other way, right?
4: Will you just say, like, I don't care?
3: No. No, not talking to you. It's ridiculous. Enough already.
4: I hear you.
3: Yeah, I think we'll keep Wednesdays for now. I'm not opposed to getting rid of it. I do think it'd be interesting to have a 4-day work.

0: This is the TJ Show, and our news, it sounds a little bit different around here. Our producer, Kenny, reads through every story he can find, and then he brings us the most interesting ones. Kenny, what's been happening in the world?
1: How often do you guys wash your car?
0: You just know when it needs it. You look at it and you go, ugh. Okay, it's time.
2: Never. Especially with the inside, I'm like, ugh.
0: Yeah, it's just a... When the crust forms that you can't take off with a scratch of your fingernail, you got to take it in.
2: Well, for me, it's like when the shredded cheese from the Taco Bell that I had like months ago, I can't make out what it is anymore. Yeah, yeah. I'm like, yeah, it's time to vacuum this car out.
0: That sounds about right.
3: Mm-hmm.
1: Heather says never.
3: No.
0: Really? You never clean your car?
3: Well, it rains. I mean, my car gets cleaned.
0: But that's the outside. What about the inside?
3: Nature takes care of it. I just keep the doors open and the sunroof open. It cleans the inside.
0: UV light?
3: Yeah.
0: Okay. Fair enough. Everyone's got their tactic.
1: Well, according to a cleaning expert, we should be cleaning the exteriors of our car once a month.
2: Mm. Absolutely.
1: And perhaps
2: not.
1: Even Never. More often in the wintertime.
3: No.
0: Why?
1: Well, apparently, of course, all that caked up dirt and bugs and salt, whatever it may be, can damage the paint of your car.
2: Yeah, I have heard that, especially in the wintertime with the salt.
0: Mm.
1: Also, overall performance of the car with rust buildup and other types of corrosion, washing the car helps with that, so it could help your overall vehicle lifespan and its performance, especially as the vehicle gets older. When it comes to the interior of the car, the expert says as needed or at least seasonally is a good time to vacuum out and get all that stuff out from inside the car.
0: Kenny, what else do you have?
1: You may remember a couple of months ago, we did a story about a couple that had an interesting way to determine which of their wedding guests would get up to eat first at their wedding.
0: Remind me of that. What was it?
1: That was whoever RSVP'd to the wedding first got to go up to eat first.
0: Oh, right. I love that.
1: Another couple, they played trivia. So all of the tables competed in trivia where the subject matter was the couple's love and their love story. So whichever team answered the most questions correctly about the couple got to get up and eat first.
0: That would irritate me.
2: That's fun.
3: Yeah.
0: I just want to eat.
2: No, it's fun.
3: Yeah, no, I love trivia more than mostly probably anyone in this room, but that would make me so upset. I just want to eat.
0: Yeah, it's like we're
3: hungry.
0: Don't
3: ask me questions, just let me go.
0: If it's after the appetizer hour, if there's one of those,
3: Then
0: fine. We need some time to digest.
2: Something to hold you
3: that's
2: over.
3: Fine. Yeah,
0: that's fine.
1: The wedding photographer said that of all the weddings she had photographed, she'd never seen guests more engaged before dinner. So this was a successful thing, and everybody seemed to have a great time with it.
2: I mean, if you're coming to my wedding to celebrate our love, you should at least know what you're celebrating.
0: Hey, yeah? It's a fair
2: point. Get some history.
0: Yeah, I love that.
3: I feel like I know this is a wedding, and I know it's about the couple, but like that sounds so self-centered. Like,
2: too late. You're already there.
3: You know what I mean? Like, I get it, but...
2: You're already there.
0: Have you seen this world that
3: so
0: we're
3: gross.
0: In?
3: Gross.
2: You're already devoting 4 to 5 hours of your day to someone's wedding. You're already there.
0: Kenny, thanks for keeping us somewhat informed.
1: That's what's happening.

0: 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Here's what you missed on today's Brooke and Jeffrey.
1: I'm going to make a sandwich. And I go and I grab the mustard from their fridge. It's from 2021. They're trying to kill me with COVID mustard.
2: No. Eggs I would worry about. Mustard, it's like, what's in there?
3: It's like wine. It congeals to have more flavor.
1: No, it was gross.
2: You just

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0: This is the TJ Show. Look at that. It's Mike in Albany, New York. Mike, what can we do for you today? You were listening to our show, and what did you hear?
1: Okay, so you brought up that book on Seven Habits of Highly Effective People.
0: Yes, I love it.
1: I have a little input on that. I read that book actually 7 times, and I'm by no means a reader.
0: 7 times?
2: Hey.
1: 7 times, yes. Here's the deal with that. I actually did 13 years in prison, and that's where I got the book. And now I am out in a successful moving business owner.
0: Wow, Mike.
1: Yeah, and that book was highly, highly motivational. So
2: that's amazing.
1: Even though your man ain't much of a reader, I highly suggest that book.
0: But Mike, I want to talk a little bit about your story. Do you share your story about how you wound up in prison?
1: Well, I was an idiot when I was younger, obviously.
0: Well, we all were, weren't we?
2: Mm-hmm.
1: I like to take cars that weren't mine and get out to high-speed chases. So.
0: Wait a minute. So you would see a car that you wanted, but it wasn't yours.
1: And it wasn't mine.
0: You knew how to break into it.
1: Well, the one in particular just happened to have the key in it.
0: Okay.
1: So we found the key. So we decided to go for a joyride, and next thing you know, there's Sherry's behind us.
2: So, Mike, you were like the real-life Fast and Furious.
1: That is correct. It was a Toyota Corolla. It was an older car, and the speedometer didn't work. So my thing was I'd just keep it pinned, and I'd know how fast I'm going.
0: Hmm.
1: And obviously, I was going too fast for the law, and it was like 2 o'clock in the morning. And, next thing you know, I got 3 different agencies chasing me.
0: Wow. See, that's the problem with broken speedometers. You can't even steal a car anymore.
2: You know what speed you're going.
0: Yeah, Mike, you know, I am going to say this, and I hope you take this the right way. I really admire you for what you've done with your life, because this is something, you know, one of the realities of being on the radio is we're actually on in prisons and people are listening. Mm-hmm. And sometimes they feel like, oh no, this is my whole future and there's no way forward. And what you're describing is you picked up a book and it changed your whole perspective, and the lens that you see life through is completely different. It was actually changed. You thought one way, it landed you in prison. You read something, it changed the way you think, and now you're a successful owner of a business.
1: That is correct.
0: That's beautiful.
1: And I appreciate that kind words, and you are correct on that theory. And if they're listening, if they have somebody to send them a package, I'm sending that book.
0: There are so many awesome books with so much wisdom out there, and sometimes it just takes us being willing to crack it open and receive the information and say there's a reason why so many people have read this piece of work, whatever it may be. And why does this have 90,000 positive reviews on Amazon? Maybe I should give it a look. And, you know, it doesn't have to be as extreme as going to prison and wanting to change.
1: Yes, absolutely.
0: People look at their lives all the time and they go, huh, why is this not working out? Why is this relationship not working out? Why is this job not working out?
2: You get tired of it, yeah.
0: I can almost guarantee you it's in a book somewhere. Mm-hmm. You know, and look at this.
1: Yeah, so hopefully this will help somebody else out there to listen.
0: Yeah, and thank you for being willing to share all that on the radio. That's a brave move of you, and I appreciate it.

0: Of you, and I appreciate it because I know it's talking to someone out there.
1: Absolutely, buddy.
0: And yeah, you call us anytime. You have our number. You're a friend of the show, okay?
1: All right, sounds good.
0: Later, Mike.
1: Yeah, have a good

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2: What's up, TJ?
1: You love your mom.
2: I love my mom.
1: We all love our moms, most of the time. I mean, I always love my mom.
2: No, I always love my mom, but some relationships are tough, I get it.
1: And we're very fortunate that we love our mamas.
2: Yes.
1: But every once in a while, even our mamas, who we love, they could, I don't know if the word is irritate us or...
2: No, that's the word. That's the word.
1: Can you explain what's happening?
2: My mom, once again, I love my mom. Every once in a while, I'll get a notification from Facebook, and I'm barely ever on Facebook. And it's usually from my mom. It's because she tags me on random things she sees on the book.
1: And it's a public tagging.
2: Yes.
1: So she could send it to you privately.
2: She could.
1: But is
2: she
1: it
2: chooses
1: that she doesn't know how? Or she
2: I
1: chooses.
2: Don't know.
1: Everyone's seeing what your mom is tagging
2: Everyone.
1: You on. And then people are getting alerts. And so you finally decided, I think it's time to address this.
2: Right.
1: And you did. And so you've got your little app that you use. What is this thing called? Marco?
2: Marco Polo. It's like a video chatting app.
1: So you send her this.
3: Hey, Mom. Are you aware that you're tagging me on posts on Facebook? Is that on purpose?
1: Good. Maybe she doesn't know.
2: Right.
4: I tag you on some stuff, but not all the time.
1: Very short, quick response.
3: Mm-hmm. No, Mom. It's not all the time. It's usually, I'm assuming, on things you want me to see or products you think I might be interested in. Do you know that everybody can see that? It's not just me that can see that.
1: I like the way you're questioning. You're not accusing her. You're not assuming
2: I'm
1: that.
2: I'm trying to give her the benefit of the doubt.
1: Right.
4: What she's saying, you don't want me to send you no more stuff because everybody else can see it? Who cares what everybody else sees?
1: I love the lack of care. She doesn't care what anyone thinks.
2: She doesn't.
1: It's a freedom that many of us...
4: Yeah, I heard of that, but I didn't think I had to be so, you know, discreet when I'm sharing something I think is interesting.
1: Yeah, she's happy to show the world that she's interacting with her daughter. I mean, that's wonderful. It's beautiful.
2: Oh, yeah.
3: Some of the things are interesting. Some of the things seem like stuff that's generated from AI and possibly not real.
4: I won't tag you no more. Okay?
1: My mom does the same thing.
2: That's so annoying. That mom guilt, that passive aggressiveness. Stop it.
1: That just goes right to the extreme.
2: Yes.
4: I don't ever put your... I only put your name on stuff that I want you to see, like the ring and stuff like that. But everything else, I just share. I don't put nobody's name on it.
3: No, I'm not saying you can't tag me. I'm just saying you can just send me a direct message, a private message. That's all I'm saying. Send it to my DMs. You know what I'm saying? Just go ahead and slide in there.
4: Okay, baby. Love you.
3: I love you more, mommy. Good night.
1: So much love there.
2: Yeah, I love my mom.
1: And no confusion whatsoever. No, she knows exactly what she's doing. She wants to show the world what she's sharing with you. And honestly, it's probably just easier. You know?
2: Just get off of it, Ma.
1: This is the TJ Show.

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1: I was distracted and in traffic. I didn't feel it when the earthquake happened, but it really got me thinking. Were you out drinking? Were you in the living room chilling, watching television? It's been a year now. Think I figured out how to let you go and let communication die out. I know, you know, we know you weren't down for forever and it's fine. I know, you know, we weren't meant for each other and it's fine. But if the world was ending, you'd come over, right? You'd come over and you'd stay the night. Would you love me for the hell of it? All our fears would be irrelevant. If the world was ending, you'd come over, right? The sky'd be falling and I'd hold you tight. And there wouldn't be a reason why we would even have to say goodbye. If the world was ending, you'd come over, right? Right? If the world was ending, you would come over, right?

But if the world was ending, you'd come over, right? You'd come over and you'd stay the night. Would you love me for the hell?

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0: This is the TJ Show. I love it when our producer Kenny hits the streets, taps random people on the shoulder to strike up a conversation with them. It's Wednesday. There's so much to talk about.
1: Are you excited for Wednesday?
2: Wednesday's like hump day. I don't know. That's the only thing, like, right. What's going on Wednesday?
0: What's so confusing? It's Wednesday. It's reason to celebrate, right, J-Mo?
3: It is a reason to celebrate.
1: So you don't look at the calendar and get excited for Wednesday every time you see it come around?
2: Not necessarily. Only days I get excited about is Friday, Saturday, Sunday, the weekend. Those days, no.
1: Why are you trying to make the week go by fast?
2: Because it's be so much going on during the weekday, and then the weekends is the relaxed time.
0: Oh, it's a good question to ask. Are you living for the weekend? Do you want to always be living for the weekend, or do you want to live all week long? I would be good at that, right?
3: You would be good at that, yeah.
1: If you had to get somebody pumped up for a Wednesday, what would you say to them?
2: Now, Tuesday's over. Let's get ready for Wednesday.
0: I'm feeling inspired.
3: She had to try to convince herself. She's like, yeah.
0: That's good. See, you push yourself, you can get there.
1: So nice talking to you. I love your energy.
2: You as well.
1: How do you keep, like, such a positive... high energy attitude that
2: dang.
1: You have.
0: She's hoping for a life raft. Will someone please rescue her from this conversation?
2: Dang. Honestly, I really can't. I just do it. Yeah,
0: all right. No explanation needed beyond that. She just does it. That's why she's so positive.
1: Just do it. Why are you looking forward to Wednesday?
4: I got some stuff going on, but...
0: Well, that says it all. You know, you can really... You know how they say there's 1,000 words in a picture? Well, there's also 1,000 words in that breath.
3: Listen, he let out all that stress, and he went...
4: I got some stuff going on, but nothing really. Why?
1: Just wondering if you had love for the day Wednesday.
4: Nah, it's just a day.
1: Let's say someone's listening to this and they need a little Wednesday encouragement. What would be your encouraging message for Wednesday?
4: Friday's close. Thursday, get excited. Get a couple drinky poos in. You'll be fine.
0: Drinky poos.
3: Drinky poos.
0: I happen to agree that if you're ever in a bad mood, I do this all the time. Like maybe if I'm at home and I'm feeling a little bummed out, even a tea is a nice drinky poo.
3: Yeah, it is a nice little. Put a little honey in there.
0: It doesn't have to be alcohol. Sure. It could be alcohol.
3: It could be, yeah.
0: Sometimes I go for a glass of wine, and that drinky poo makes me feel good too.
1: Tell me, why are you excited for Wednesday?
0: I love the long pauses it takes to answer this question.
1: What?
5: I don't know that answer.
1: So you're not excited for Wednesday?
5: I just don't want to talk about it. Okay.
1: You don't want to talk about Wednesday.
5: Right.
1: All right.
5: Thank you.
3: Okay. Whoa, something bad happened on a Wednesday 8 years ago.
0: I don't know. Man. This is the TJ Show. Dare we say, happy Wednesday?

0: This is the TJ Show, our news. It sounds a little bit different around here. Kenny reads through every story he can find, and then he brings us the most interesting ones. Kenny, what's been happening in the world?
1: There was a literal traffic jam in British Columbia, Canada. Emphasis on the word jam. There was a pickup truck traveling on a roadway carrying crates of freshly picked blueberries. The truck stopped at an intersection, and when it started moving again, all the crates of blueberries slid off the back of the truck.
0: That's a tragedy.
1: So thousands of blueberries covering the road. The Canadian Royal Mounted Police responded to the scene and had some fun with it on social media.
2: That driver was toast, huh?
1: Yeah, he was. The Mounties said some crates went crashing down onto the roadway and thousands of blueberries spilled onto the highway, creating a sticky mess for vehicles that drove over the fruit. The officers were, quote, called to the juicy incident and used a shovel to push the sticky remains out of the roadway. And at the end of their social media posts, they suggested that they could team up with the local farmers market in the future to feature some new offerings like jackknife jelly, pothole preserves, and, of course, traffic jam.
2: Nice.
0: Yeah. Well, glad everyone's having a good time.
1: Yeah.
0: Any blueberry that is

0: like perfectly ripe, losing it is so sad.
1: I worked in a grocery store, and specifically in the produce section, and when you drop a thing full of blueberries, it is the worst. Because they just roll everywhere. You find them in places for days because they go under things, over. Yeah. It's the worst.
0: Yeah, I love a good blueberry. Kenny, what else you have?
2: Staying in Canada, a message in a bottle that was launched by visitors to Newfoundland was found 13 years later in Ireland. It traveled the entire length of the Atlantic Ocean.
1: Nice.
3: That's awesome.
0: So, I would like to do this, but I can't get over the whole littering in the ocean thing.
1: Mm-hmm.
0: I just feel like I'm going to get in trouble. But it would be so cool, right? Like 15 years from now, you hear from someone, hey, got your ladder. And they're like somewhere else in the world. Yeah. It's so cool.
3: I mean, you're not going to get in trouble because if it doesn't make it somewhere, who's going to know?
0: I bet most don't make it somewhere.
3: Right, but if it does make it, I mean, what's going to happen? You get a phone call if you leave a phone number on the letter, or maybe they'll reach out to you on social, but you're not going to get it in trouble. It would be cool if you could put a little small tracking device in it.
0: Like an AirTag.
3: So you can like see where it's going. You know, that'd be really cool.
0: I wonder if anyone's done that.
1: Just make sure it's sealed completely.
0: Yeah, I guess you would...
1: Get wet.
0: Well, the battery would eventually die.
1: But it takes
0: a
1: while for it to
0: But that, but I think also you would need other people's phones. Like you'd have to catch someone on a boat.
3: That's how AirTags work. Yeah, they work. They ping off phones and stuff.
0: Yeah. Huh. I do like that idea though. For at least a year, it'd be really fun.
3: It'd be really cool. Yeah.
0: And then some like tuna would have it as a necklace at some point. Like, yo, man, I got this cool thing.
2: Awesome. As far as this couple was concerned, the note they had pretty much just described their day in Newfoundland, but it did leave their phone number, okay. J-Bo. They tried to call the people who found it, didn't get an answer, but they posted on Facebook about finding it. And within hours, they were chatting with the person who left in the bottle.
3: That's awesome.
0: That is really fun. I wonder why people don't ever put money in it. Because how cool would it be you find a bottle 100 years later and it's like a rare coin at that point?
3: Yeah, that's true.
0: It'd be cool. Anyway, Kenny, thanks for keeping us somewhat informed.
2: That's what's happening.

0: Brooke and Jeffrey.
1: I know that you sent him pics as well of yourself.
2: What?
3: Why would you just let me break up with her?
4: Brooke, hold on. This isn't about you. It's about them and the really hot pics that apparently she sent.
5: What more proof did he need?
2: Yes!
4: Wait, there's...
6: Yeah, man.
4: Jess, there's pics?
7: I told him I lost a lot of weight in the last 5 years, and so I just showed him my before and afters. Not that big of a deal.
8: The topless?
6: Oh!
4: They're topless.
6: What the heck?
7: Okay.

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0: This is the TJ Show. I want to say hello to Dawn in Crestview, Florida. Is that you, Dawn?
1: Yes.
0: Thank you for turning our show on.
1: No, thank you guys. You guys have made my day.
0: Hey,
1: and I picked up your radio station just by hitting the scan button.
0: Oh my goodness. Now, okay, this is interesting about the radio. It's one of the things I love about the radio. There's this element of you never know what it's going to land on when you hit that button. And is that like anything else on the planet right now? On social media, we curate our feeds so it shows exactly what we want to see at all times. And it's become this echo chamber of our lives. It's like this tiny kingdom. Mm-hmm. You go on streaming platforms, you listen to a certain amount of music, and then it programs to exactly what it thinks you know. But with the radio, you hit that magical button, and all of a sudden, whoa, look, you just met someone new. Hi.
2: Surprise,
0: I'm TJ.
1: And I found a new favorite radio station.
0: That's great. There's J-Bo, there's Kenny. And, you know, and I'm not just saying this because, you know, I have a horse in the race of loving radio. I've always loved radio since I was a kid. But as a person who streams, too, because I do, I have my streaming things, I get fatigued by it sometimes where I'm like, oh, all right, it's picking the same stuff. Or even worse, I got an alert from one of my favorite streaming services recently and goes, you're being forced to upgrade your subscription, which now costs more money every month. And it's like, are you kidding me?
2: Can we just
0: hang out on the radio again for free?
2: Yeah, it's
0: like,
2: free.
0: Can we just, I'm so glad that we get to come in every day. And so, Dawn, that is the coolest thing that I've heard all day. Thank you for sharing that with us.
1: Well, thank you guys. And again, you guys rock and have a wonderful day. And thanks for having me.
0: Well, wait a minute. Are you in such a rush to hang up or you want to chat for another minute?
1: No, I could be on set for a few more minutes.
0: I know, you know, everyone thinks that we're in a rush, but we're not.
1: No.
0: We like you too much to be in a rush, Dawn.
1: And I enjoy just the fact that I'm old school. I probably am one of the few who love calling as opposed to texting.
0: Yeah.
1: And I love talking.
0: Dawn, I just want to thank you so much for giving our show a chance. I know it's hard. Sometimes you get used to the people and the things that we're used to, but you hear these new voices and you're stuck with it. And thank you for that. Tell your friends if you don't mind.
1: I sure will. Thank you so
0: much.
1: Again, I appreciate you guys. Have a wonderful day.
0: All right,
2: Dawn,
0: you
2: take care. Thank you.
0: Let me try this. Love you, Dawn.
1: Love you, too.
2: Hey, there you go. Dawn.
0: You know, not everyone says love you back like that, so that's pretty cool. I know you're cool.
1: Thank you guys so much.
0: All right, bye, Dawn.
1: You guys made my day.
0: There you go. By the way, you can call us just like Dawn did, 877-RADIO-TJ. 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

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So let's talk about some of the guy flexes that are instantly attractive to females, a thread I saw on social media. Number three on the list was being humble. Knowing you may not always be the smartest, coolest person in the room. That's number three on the list. I'll tell you number two next. God.

101.7 The Beach. So number two on the list of guy flexes that women instantly find attractive is loving animals. I love animals. By the way, guys, I want to say that owning 16 cats and living alone with them probably does not qualify.

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1: It's Canada with a K. So the number one thing on the list of guy flexes that women find instantly attractive is thoughtfulness. 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One for her as well. Extra points if you already know in your mind what it is she's going to order.
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